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1: Here's your forecast on KJ Country 96.5 for tonight. Seeing 44 for our low, clear skies. 69 on Wednesday, a little bit of rain now possible Wednesday into Wednesday night. Sunny, 72 on Thursday, a little bit of rain possible. 66 for Friday. That's your forecast on KJ Country 96.5.
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feeling was real. Neither one of us looking for three little words, unless those three words were do not disturb. 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
1: Here's your forecast on KJ Country 96.5 for tonight. Seeing 44 for our low, clear skies. 69 on Wednesday, a little bit of rain now possible Wednesday into Wednesday night. Sunny, 72 on Thursday, a little bit of rain possible. 66 for Friday. That's your forecast on KJ Country 96.5.
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1: Here's your forecast on KJ Country 96.5 for tonight. Seeing 44 for our low, clear skies. 69 on Wednesday, a little bit of rain now possible Wednesday into Wednesday night. Sunny, 72 on Thursday, a little bit of rain possible. 66 for Friday. That's your forecast on KJ Country 96.5.
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1: Here's your forecast on KJ Country, 96.5 for tonight. Seeing 44 for our low, clear skies. 69 on Wednesday, a little bit of rain now possible Wednesday into Wednesday night. Sunny, 72 on Thursday, a little bit of rain possible. 66 for Friday. That's your forecast on KJ Country, 96.5.
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1: Here's your forecast on KJ Country 96.5 for tonight, seeing 44 for our low, clear skies. 69 on Wednesday, a little bit of rain now possible Wednesday into Wednesday night. Sunny, 72 on Thursday, a little bit of rain possible, 66 for Friday. That's your forecast on KJ Country 96.5.
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1: Here's your forecast on KJ Country 96.5 for tonight. Seeing 44 for our low, clear skies. 69 on Wednesday, a little bit of rain now possible Wednesday into Wednesday night. Sunny, 72 on Thursday, a little bit of rain possible. 66 for Friday. That's your forecast on KJ Country 96.5.
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1: This is your I-94 ramp cone zone update. The 210 I-94 ramp is closed. The interchange ramps will be closed to all travelers during construction, and traffic to and from Highway 210 in Fergus Falls will be detoured to the County Road 1/Tower Road. Highway 210 will remain open for travelers during construction. Traffic will shift to one side of the bridge and will be reduced to one lane in each direction. For construction updates, visit the Fergus Falls Chamber at fergusfalls.com and click on the Cone Zone. 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
1: Here's your forecast on KJ Country, 96.5 for tonight, seeing 44 for our low, clear skies. 69 on Wednesday, a little bit of rain now possible Wednesday into Wednesday night. Sunny, 72 on Thursday, a little bit of rain possible, 66 for Friday. That's your forecast on KJ Country, 96.5.
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1: Here's your forecast on KJ Country, 96.5 for tonight, seeing 44 for our low, clear skies. 69 on Wednesday, a little bit of rain now possible Wednesday into Wednesday night. Sunny, 72 on Thursday, a little bit of rain possible. 66 for Friday. That's your forecast on KJ Country 96.5.
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1: Here's your forecast on KJ Country, 96.5 for tonight, seeing a 44 for our low, clear skies. 69 on Wednesday, a little bit of rain now possible Wednesday into Wednesday night. Sunny, 72 on Thursday, a little bit of rain possible, 66 for Friday. That's your forecast on KJ Country, 96.5.
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1: Here's your forecast on KJ Country 96.5 for tonight. Seeing 44 for our low, clear skies. 69 on Wednesday, a little bit of rain now possible Wednesday into Wednesday night. Sunny, 72 on Thursday, a little bit of rain possible. 66 for Friday. That's your forecast on KJ Country 96.5.
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1: Here's your forecast on KJ Country 96.5 for tonight. Seeing 44 for our low, clear skies. 69 on Wednesday, a little bit of rain now possible Wednesday into Wednesday night. Sunny, 72 on Thursday, a little bit of rain possible. 66 for Friday. That's your forecast on KJ Country 96.5.
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1: Here's your forecast on KJ Country 96.5 for tonight. Seeing 44 for our low, clear skies. 69 on Wednesday, a little bit of rain now possible Wednesday into Wednesday night. Sunny, 72 on Thursday, a little bit of rain possible. 66 for Friday. That's your forecast on KJ Country 96.5.
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1: Here's your forecast on KJ Country 96.5 for tonight. Seeing 44 for our low, clear skies. 69 on Wednesday, a little bit of rain now possible Wednesday into Wednesday night. Sunny, 72 on Thursday, a little bit of rain possible, 66 for Friday. That's your forecast on KJ Country 96.5.
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1: Here's your forecast on KJ Country 96.5 for tonight. Seeing a 44 for our low, clear skies. 69 on Wednesday, a little bit of rain now possible Wednesday into Wednesday night. Sunny, 72 on Thursday, a little bit of rain possible. 66 for Friday. That's your forecast on KJ Country 96.5.
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3: Here's your forecast on KJ Country 96.5 for tonight. Seeing 44 for our low, clear skies. 69 on Wednesday, a little bit of rain now possible Wednesday into Wednesday night. Sunny, 72 on Thursday, a little bit of rain possible. 66 for Friday. That's your forecast on KJ Country 96.5.
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2: 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Seeing a 44 for our low, clear skies. 69 on Wednesday, a little bit of rain now possible Wednesday into Wednesday night. Sunny, 72 on Thursday, a little bit of rain possible. 66 for Friday. That's your forecast on KJ Country 96.5.
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1: Here's your forecast on KJ Country 96.5 for tonight. Seeing 44 for our low, clear skies. 69 on Wednesday, a little bit of rain now possible Wednesday into Wednesday night. Sunny, 72 on Thursday, a little bit of rain possible, 66 for Friday. That's your forecast on KJ Country 96.5.
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1: Here's your forecast on KJ Country 96.5 for tonight. Seeing a 44 for our low, clear skies. 69 on Wednesday, a little bit of rain now possible Wednesday into Wednesday night. Sunny, 72 on Thursday, a little bit of rain possible. 66 for Friday. That's your forecast on KJ Country 96.5.
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3: Here's your forecast on KJ Country 96.5 for tonight. Seeing 44 for our low, clear skies. 69 on Wednesday, a little bit of rain now possible Wednesday into Wednesday night. Sunny, 72 on Thursday, a little bit of rain possible. 66 for Friday. That's your forecast on KJ Country 96.5.
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2: Here's your forecast on KJ Country 96.5 for tonight. Seeing 44 for our low, clear skies. 69 on Wednesday, a little bit of rain now possible Wednesday into Wednesday night. Sunny, 72 on Thursday, a little bit of rain possible. 66 for Friday. That's your forecast on KJ Country 96.5.
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1: Here's your forecast on KJ Country 96.5 for tonight. Seeing 44 for our low, clear skies. 69 on Wednesday, a little bit of rain now possible Wednesday into Wednesday night. Sunny, 72 on Thursday, a little bit of rain possible, 66 for Friday. That's your forecast on KJ Country 96.5.
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1: Here's your forecast on KJ Country 96.5 for tonight. Seeing a 44 for our low, clear skies. 69 on Wednesday, a little bit of rain now possible Wednesday into Wednesday night. Sunny, 72 on Thursday, a little bit of rain possible. 66 for Friday. That's your forecast on KJ Country 96.5.
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1: It's the Kelly Jordan Show.
0: Heck yeah. All
2: right. And Macklemore needs to work. You know what I'm saying?
3: Yeah, I get it. No, I know exactly what you're talking about.
2: That's when you got to finish an off-air conversation on the air.
3: Yeah, exactly.
2: But you know what I say right now?
3: What?
2: Shawty, yeah! Let's do this thing, my man. My mellow, my ace.
3: Ah.
2: Gonna punch you right in the face with a little bit of radio that we do. Brian Riley and Kelly, too.
3: Yeah.
2: I'm just gonna have some fun today, my friend.
3: Are ya?
2: Yeah, I don't know. Yesterday was a yesterterday was a funky day, man. I just felt like I couldn't win yesterday.
3: Yeah, yesterday was a tough one for Kelly Jordan.
2: I even texted you and I was like, "Dude, what the hell is going on?"
3: That is true.
2: But now today, I'm too blessed to be stressed.
3: Dude,
2: what's up now?
3: My texting just blew up.
2: So Dana also texting in. I was going to listen to yesterday's podcast, but it's not out. Your show is the best part of my hour drive to work in the early morning. Dang, Dana, thank you. That's Brian Riley's fault.
3: Listen, guys.
2: Well, not really.
3: Let me speak. Let me speak truth to power. Please.
2: Yeah, you do that because I got to do something on social media real quick.
3: Yeah, let me speak truth to power here real quick. Yesterday, we had mentioned it before, but we have this system that takes the clips of when we're on air. Like when we turn the mics on, it records. Then we turn them off. It's done recording.
2: Yes.
3: It stopped working yesterday in the middle of the show. And yesterday was a kerfuffle of a day anyways.
2: Yes.
3: For both of us. So I wanted to build the podcast. I even asked Kelly, I go, do you want me to build the podcast? Missing some of the stuff. And we both agreed. Not worth the time.
2: Well,
3: not worth the effort.
2: Our best stuff wasn't going to be on
3: there. Yeah, so you would have probably had like the golden ring of games.
2: And you're saying, well, what is your best stuff? Well, it's really hard for us to decide, too.
3: Right, that is true. It's not a lot, but the stuff that we thought was at least good probably wasn't going to make the podcast. So, Dana, I'm sorry. Craig, he's over here clowning us, too. We apologize, or at least I apologize for not doing it. Today, if it works, I'm making one.
2: You gonna do it?
3: I'm gonna try to, at least.
2: Do it to it?
3: That's the game plan. I'm gonna try to. I can't make promises I don't want to keep.
2: I am posting something, as we speak, to the Kelly Jordan Show Facebook page. I want everyone to go take a look at it.
3: Okay.
2: Maybe I just don't get art. So.
3: No. Okay. No. I'm listening.
2: Allow me to pontificate.
3: You can.
2: So there's a tattoo parlor / art gallery that's in our building. And shout out to the dude. He's been there for a long time. And anybody who rents a building in this downtown, I got mad respect for you because I want to see this downtown thrive. That being said, he doesn't just do tattoos. I think he's also, he or she, I'm not even sure, I've never seen the owner, is also an artist. And they have some awesome art in there. But for the past few mornings when I drive past, I'm like, what is that, babies, like dolls hanging on the wall? Multiple, like.
3: Yeah.
2: There's something sad and scary about dirty, mangled up baby dolls, right? Am I right or wrong?
3: Okay. Now, I mean, yes, it is weird seeing a doll outside of a child.
2: Now, if I post this to social media, is he going to not rent that room upstairs anymore? And then I'm going to be in trouble with Leighton Media for...
3: Well, what I would do is I would write ... please keep renting this room.
2: Okay.
3: I would at least, you know, let him know that we're not trying to force him out. We're not trying to scare them off.
2: But maybe I just don't get art. This is from the tattoo parlor in the building.
3: Okay.
2: All right. I'm going to post this right now. You guys go take a look at it. You're going to have to probably zoom in, too, because I had to take it through the window. So it's not like, you know.
3: Wait, you were sitting outside when you took the photo?
2: Yeah, I went outside because I was like, I got to share this with the world. Because every morning when I see it, I'm like, God dang, that's creepy. It's like, it like gives me the chills when I see it.
3: And
2: so maybe that's what art is supposed to do. It's supposed to make you, you know, think. And
3: That's what they say art is. It's subjective.
2: Yeah,
3: is
2: right.
3: The thing. By the way, make sure you leave a comment on the post or like it or something so Kelly can feel good about
2: validate like I exist in
3: yeah,
2: this.
3: Yeah, validated for this post that he's going to do.
2: Also, like the or follow the Kelly Jordan Show Facebook page. Is it possible for us to get to 10,000 followers? I don't know if it is or not. I don't think 10,000 people even listen to the show, so probably not. But no, we're staying positive today. Positive vibes only, my man.
3: It only took you to 604 to bring down the vibes.
2: On.
3: Only took you 4 minutes.
2: Come on, bro.
3: To get things going.
2: Dude, so yesterday I went and helped with props for my kids' marching band.
3: Right.
2: I got tool shamed.
3: Tool shamed?
2: For the second time over the same tool, as a matter of fact.
3: Did you bring like a hammer that was plastic or something like that?
2: No, I told my wife as I was leaving, I was like, okay, I know what we have to do today to build these props, right, for marching band.
3: Okay.
2: I said, I'm going to bring my drill just in case we're short on drills, because there's going to be four guys that are building it, four dads there.
3: Yep.
2: And I was like, something tells me we're going to need a second drill. So I was like, I'm going to bring mine, even though I know it's been the source of ridicule in my life in the past. It's a 1997 Ryobi cordless drill, right?
3: Now, may I ask, what do they, like, are you getting into it, but, like, how do they make fun of your drill?
2: They're just like, damn, what year is that thing from? They're like, Ryobi doesn't even make blue tools anymore. And they're like, does that thing even have enough torque? I'm like, guys, how are you tool? I saved the day by bringing that drill yesterday because we used the hell out of it.
3: You ever think about just grabbing it and walking?
2: What's that?
3: Just grab the drill and walk away.
2: No.
3: Just grab it and be like, oh, you don't like my drill?
2: Because the kids needed me. The kids needed me there that day, so I was building.
3: Pop, I was drilling
2: and screwing. You know what I'm saying?
3: Yeah, just drilling and screwing
2: hell
3: at the school.
2: Hell yeah, man.
3: Good for you, dude.
2: It's funny that men will tool shame other men. And I know these dads fairly well. Like, our kids have been in marching band for 4 years together.
3: Sure.
2: And they're all good dudes. But I was like, guys, come on, man. There's no reason for me to buy a new drill. I use that drill maybe once a month. I'm not gonna go spend, you know, what? I don't even know what a drill costs.
3: Does it still look new, too?
2: Like, hell no.
3: It looks brand new because you rarely ever fix anything.
2: It's like my dad got it for me for Christmas 1 year. Like, I swear 1997. It was before I moved to Texas, so it had to be in the 90s.
3: Okay.
2: And but I bought a new battery for it. It's working just fine.
3: Good.
2: Hey, man, if a man shows up and he's helping with tools, don't tool shame him.
3: Jesse wants to know, did you ever get your pipe wrench back?
2: My pipe wrench?
3: Whatever one, the one that you left for them, the pipe fitting one.
2: Oh,
3: one
2: no.
3: For the pipes.
2: No. Yes, I did. Yes, I got that one back, too.
3: Oh, they gave it back. Yeah. Justin saying, we can call you Tim Taylor from Home Improvement.
2: Go ahead. You can. But my tools are old.
3: Now, CJ, he does make a point.
2: Okay.
3: He does say tool shaming means they accept you. Otherwise, they would talk behind your back.
2: That is true. And that is true.
3: You know, I was thinking about this, too. Like, the way guys communicate with each other, if they're not making fun of you,
2: yeah,
3: you should be more worried than if they are making fun of you.
2: That is true.
3: Like, when guys to guys, because there's a lot of times people will see me and be like, man, are you and Kelly really that mean to each other? It's like, we're never actually mean.
2: No, hell no, dude.
3: But we will belittle each other to the point where you go, okay.
2: Well, if one of us crossed the line, I think we'd be like, hey, dude, that was a little...
3: Right, no,
2: that was a little savage.
3: We would, but you and I are also off-air very savage with each other.
2: It's disgusting.
3: So, like, we always say, if anyone sits in the studio and listens to Kelly and I have a conversation off the air, you would think we hate each other.
2: Yes.
3: Because we say some things,
2: man. You know how I know that me and these men have bonded, though, over building these props for a marching band?
3: Because you shake hands and hug when you leave?
2: No, but the jokes are, you know, I can't get it in the hole.
3: Oh, they're the good ones.
2: Right, grab it with two hands.
3: You're drilling and you're screwing type jokes.
2: Right, yeah. So when you start with those kind of jokes with guys, you know that you're getting a little bit closer.
3: Right.
2: To where you can be comfortable like that. But, yeah, I don't know. That was the extent of my night, was building props at the high school.
3: Did you build anything cool?
2: We actually did. This is so boring, dude. Oh, my God. I'm sorry, everybody. We are building these giant scrims. They're like 12 feet high.
3: Yeah.
2: And they're like, they got like a mountain picture on the front of them. It's for marching band. If you're in marching band competitions, you know what I'm talking about. Which is odd because I do run into people who listen to the show at these marching band competitions. Because they're like statewide. They're like regional.
3: Right. Now, are you going to do the whole like... running out there during the show?
2: I think I have to, because there's not enough parents volunteering this year.
3: Have you done it before?
2: Oh, yeah. I did it at U.S. Bank Stadium. It was the most hectic thing of my life. I could not sleep the night before. So there's a huge there's a huge thing that they do. And this is like North Dakota, South Dakota, Iowa, Wisconsin. They all come to U.S. Bank Stadium for YIMS. It's called Youth and Music.
3: Yep.
2: And so we have to get there at like 3 a.m. downtown Minneapolis at 3 a.m.
3: Disgusting.
2: And then we have to get all of our stuff assembled, whatever, out in a parking lot outside of U.S. Bank Stadium, and then push it in, which is kind of cool, actually, because you're going in where the players go in, which is kind of neat.
3: So you feel like a player?
2: Yeah, it's just cool, right? Yeah. Like, you're seeing the backstage and everything else and the underneath the stadium. And so that part's kind of neat.
3: Okay.
2: And then you push out onto the field. But these props, goddamn, this is so boring. I'm sorry.
3: It's all right. We're already halfway done with it.
2: These props have to go in very specific places because they're not looking when they're marching, right?
3: Yeah.
2: So if you put it in the wrong spot, someone's going to turn an ankle or trip over something.
3: Right.
2: So that stress of knowing, like, this thing has to be on the 40-yard line and the back of it has to be touching the 30. It was, oh, my God, it was just stressful as hell.
3: It's fun to know that, like, you get stressed out for not sports things, but and most people would get stressed out in a sporting event.
2: Right.
3: And you're over here like, ah.
2: But,
3: I got the props. I kind of want to go just to watch you do the props.
2: The parents can cost the kids points. Like, if the parents...
3: Oh!
2: Yeah, if the parents screw up and say you don't take the stuff off of the field, this is the most boring conversation in the history of... Don't put this on the podcast,
3: please. No, it's too late. It's already on the podcast.
2: The parents have to take the stuff off the field in a certain direction, too.
3: Or you can lose points.
2: And if you screw up, you cost the kids points. And can you imagine if I cost them points?
3: Man, it would be like scoring on your own basket.
2: Oh, my gosh. I was so worried about that. I'm so sorry, everybody. Can we start over? God dang, that was too much talk about marching band. Forgot. Here we go.
1: It's the Kelly Jordan
2: Show. We just got to restart.
0: Heck yeah.
3: That's what we have to talk about. Woo!
2: Yeah, Brian Riley, what did you do last night? Because my life is boring as hell.
3: I went and I actually had to build props for marching band last night.
2: I
3: got shamed for my drill.
2: You don't say.
3: You're not going to believe it.
2: It's like kismet. I am really sorry.
3: No,
2: it's fine. That was so much talk about.
3: I've been thinking about going to watch you do that. And I really I want to go and I want to be that guy that's cheering for you. Like, I want a side that's like, go, you got this, Kelly. And people are probably like, oh, it's his niece.
2: I think I've been
3: his daughter. And it's you out there pushing the props around.
2: I think I've been assigned the drum major stand. I have to bring that out onto the field. So that's big deal.
3: Is that an important one? I don't know what that means.
2: The drum major is like the one who directs the whole thing. My gosh, let's change the song.
3: The best part is the texts that are coming in are funny because 701 number, the topic may be boring, but Kelly sure makes it entertaining.
2: All right, let's move on. We're moving on. God, I'm so sorry. I meant to have a good day today, too.
3: We're having a great day.
2: Golly.
3: But the drum major, let me tell you.
2: I've been put in charge of the drum major stand. It's a pretty big honor.
3: Did they crown you?
2: With no drum major, you ain't got a band, brother.
3: Was it a vote?
2: No.
3: Was it voted on by your band parent peers?
2: I'm the only man that's going to be there this weekend, so that's why. It's the heaviest thing to bring out onto the field. So,
3: are you nervous that you can't carry it?
2: No, you don't carry it. You wheel it. Come on, dude. Can we change the sub? Change the record, man. I am so sorry. This is just not what I wanted to start.
3: How many sorries do you have this morning? I have the over-under set at 5.5.
2: I did not want to start the day like this today. We got too much competition out there to be talking about marching band for 12 minutes.
3: Anybody that wants to that bet the over on the sorries, we're about to hit, guys.
2: All right. 1993, Brian Riley, when my drill was made.
4: Give me a beat!
2: Janet Jackson appears shirtless on the cover of Rolling Stone, her arms in the air with her chest supported by a pair of hands that belonged to her husband at the time, Rene Elizondo. That was something.
3: I'm Googling it right now.
2: Do some research on that.
3: Oh, is that one?
2: Yeah, very, very famous. I think it was one of the highest selling Rolling Stones of all time, as a matter of fact.
3: Shocking.
2: Yeah. Janet Jackson was just, oh my gosh, I was in love with her in the 90s, man. Excuse me, even into the 2000s.
3: Did you ever meet her?
2: No, heck no.
3: I figured you might have with your old profession.
2: No, I did not. It was on this day in 1955.
5: You're the Play-Doh boy. Right. Kids love to squish it and squash it and roll it.
2: Oh.
5: But most of all, kids like Play-Doh because they can make anything they imagine.
2: Play-Doh debuted on this day back in 1955. I think, didn't someone say it was for plumbers to plug pipe?
3: I thought that was Silly Putty.
2: Oh, it was. You're right. Silly Putty.
3: Yeah, that was maybe it's just me that I actually paid attention to.
2: Oh, okay, good.
3: You're welcome.
2: Thank you.
3: You're welcome.
2: And then it was on this day in 2007.
6: There are late developments tonight in the O.J. Simpson arrest story in Las Vegas, including a new charge of kidnapping.
2: What a weirdo, man. O.J. Simpson was arrested and charged with robbery with a deadly weapon, conspiracy to commit robbery, and burglary with a firearm for trying to steal sports memorabilia from a dealer.
3: Do you know what memorabilia he was stealing?
2: I don't.
3: His own.
2: Well, no, I knew that. Yeah. Okay, I did know.
3: All of the memorabilia he was trying to steal was his own to resell it.
2: But this other guy owned it fair and square, right?
3: Yes.
2: Like, it was his.
3: But imagine that. Why doesn't he just sign more stuff?
2: Yeah.
3: What are we doing here?
2: You don't have an old jersey laying around?
3: You're telling me that you are so hard on time that you had to go steal your own autograph to sell your own autograph?
2: He should have autographed them gloves, man.
3: Dude, could you imagine
2: them isotoners?
3: You know how much you would have made on that?
2: Ooh,
3: bad boy?
2: Lord.
3: Come on now.
2: Celebrating a birthday today.
7: You know my code. Hose before bros.
0: Uteruses before deuteruses.
4: Got it.
0: Ovaries before brovaries.
2: Man, I love me some Amy Poehler, man. Do you know how old she is today?
3: Okay, Amy Poehler, she was on in the early 2000s, probably in her 20s, 20-something. I'd say like 47.
2: Oh, you're a little low. Really? Yeah, she's 55 today.
3: Good for her.
2: She looks great.
3: She looks fantastic.
2: God, she made that. No, I can't say that. She didn't make Parks and Rec, but.
3: Aziz Ansari.
2: He was good.
3: Who made
2: it? But so was Nick Offerman.
3: Yeah, he was.
2: He was great. Chris Pratt.
3: John Ralphio.
2: Yeah. I mean, dude, it was just such a great show. Was it better than The Office?
3: No.
2: Okay.
3: No.
2: Thank you for putting me in my place.
3: No, you know, Office had some bad years, but Parks and Rec had a few more bad years.
2: Towards the end, it got pretty bad, but yeah, pretty bad. Great show, Parks and Rec. I'm trying to get my daughter to watch it because I'm like, you would love this show.
3: It's great.
2: And then also celebrating a birthday today for all my old schools out there.
7: The Great Wall of China. 3,000 miles long. The only man-made object visible from the moon. Built to keep...

0: She must be talking about it.
1: You must have kids in marching band.
0: Cassie's saying that it's sweet that you're participating in your kids' activities.
1: You know.
0: It's their favorite childhood memory. Becca says, I like how Brian keeps the conversation going without Kelly realizing he's being sucked into it.
1: Oh!
0: I'm here to poke the bear.
1: Oh!
0: That's what I'm here for. And Dana saying, I'll forgive you this time.
1: Thank you, Dana.
0: About the podcast.
1: I thought it was about all the marching band.
0: I appreciate that, Dana. At least if you listen right now, you're missing part of the podcast.
1: Oh, my God. Yeah, please don't put this at the end of the podcast.
0: Oh, no, it's the first thing.
1: Put this on Monday's podcast. Can you do that?
0: I'll put it on yesterday's podcast that I forgot
1: Thank
0: to
1: you.
0: Upload. I mean, it didn't upload because it was technical difficulty.
1: All right, let's go ahead and get on with the next thing that we got going on here, which is our most streamed clip from no podcast yesterday. But had we posted the podcast, I bet you
0: this would have been it, man.
1: This would have been the most streamed clip. It was our Am I Wrong yesterday. It got so many texts, dude. And you'll find out why so many people were so passionate about it coming up next.
2: Wake up
3: in the morning. Your cure for hitting the snooze button. 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
4: Time shut down on another day of trading. Here is Monday's closing market minute. Starting things off in corn for December, 3 cents higher. March up 2.5. May up 2.25. Soybeans for November up 7.75. January up 8.25. March up 9.25. Soybean meal for October up 3.40. December up 3.40. January up 3.10. Chicago wheat for December down 3.25. March down 2 cents. May down 1.5. Hard red winter wheat for December down 6 cents. March down of 5.25. December hard red spring wheat for December down 4.25, so is March. Minneapolis spring wheat for December down 8.75. March down to 6.75. Into live cattle for October up 257.5. December up 292.5. February up 230. Feeders for September up 575. With October up 535. November up 460. January up 365. Lead hogs for October down 192.5. December down to 145. That's a look at Monday's closing market minute.
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6: By the phenomenal people over there at C&D Granite. In today's Laughter at 20 After, comedian Eliza Schlesinger talks about how much women love fall.
7: Girls love fall so much. I've been planning this fall since July. Of like 2 years ago, we get into fall. You don't even have to tell girls when it's fall. We know. Oh, we sense it. All right, we get into it. The second it turns fall, the second a leaf falls somewhere in like Connecticut, we feel it. Sitting at home watching TV, outside the temperature drops from like 86 to 63. We pop out of the ground like gophers. We sense that fall is here. Watching TV, fall comes. We're just like,
8: did you feel that? I did. It was a breeze. Yeah, cinnamon, nutmeg, cloves,
7: pumpkin, everything!
9: That was your Laughter at 20 After. On the Kelly Jordan Show.

0: there was no podcast yesterday because we were having technical difficulties on the show. But had we had a podcast, I guarantee you this next clip would have been our most streamed clip. We talked to Gretchen yesterday, and she wanted to know if she was wrong for being upset with her husband, and this was why.
1: The Kelly Jordan Show.
2: Hey, yeah. I mean, I know this is so crazy, but I don't tip at those places that where you go up, you order at a counter, then they call your name, you get it. You're basically doing everything yourself. I mean, you are doing everything yourself. You're filling up your drink, all of that. Mm-hmm. I don't tip at those places because it's not, I'm doing all the work.
0: Okay.
2: You know, like I should get the tip, right? And so if I go to a restaurant, I tip, but if I go to a place like that, I don't. But my husband, basically, I went through, paid on our credit card, we sat down, and like, my husband was right behind me when we were ordering it, so I guess he saw that I didn't tip.
0: Okay.
2: And he went back up there and gave them cash, which I guess is fine. It's his own prerogative, but it was kind of embarrassing. And also, like, it is our money, and I don't know. Like, okay. Could he have talked to me about it first? It was embarrassing.
0: So you were at, like, what do they call that? Fast casual? Is that what they call it?
3: I mean, I still consider that fast food.
0: Kind of like a Chipotle,
2: yeah, exactly.
0: Where,
3: right, like,
2: you're
3: if you can get in and get out.
0: Now, I do tip at those kind of places, so I kind of see where your husband's coming from in this. Like, you're allowing me to be lazy by not making my own food, so I'm going to give you a tip for that.
3: Can I ask a question, though?
0: Go ahead.
3: Now, say you're at a sporting event.
0: Yes.
3: And you pay for it, and it asks for a tip. Do you tip at the sporting event, or because,
0: like, if they're opening me a beer or something?
3: Yeah, or like grabbing the already made chicken tenders and putting it in front of you. Like, are you tipping for that?
0: God, I do, because I feel so guilty.
3: Okay.
0: I feel guilty when they're just sitting there staring at me. And I'm like, ah, crap, I guess I'll give them a, 15% tip.
2: Oh, the worst is when they go, oh, it's going to ask you a little something right there.
0: Yeah.
2: And then they turn the thing to you.
0: So, but like, you're more upset that your husband went essentially behind your back and tipped them cash after you hit no tip.
2: And it felt a little shaming or embarrassing. It just, I hated it.
0: I understand that, I guess, but I've done the same thing. Like, and it's I can't stand leaving bad tips. It makes me feel like they're looking at me like, well, it's cheapskate.
3: My thought process behind it is like, I don't think you're wrong for not tipping, because if you're like, if it's literally just grab and go.
0: Yeah.
3: Like what?
2: Yeah.
3: They're getting a salary probably doing that anyways.
0: Right.
3: Like, I understand the whole tipping.
0: They're not working for tips.
3: Right. I understand the whole tipping culture. Waitresses, bartenders.
2: Yeah.
3: Those, get it. But if it's just serving it quickly, like, I wouldn't expect a tip if I was doing that job. So
0: allow me.
2: It should be built into their income.
3: Right.
2: Like, what they get from the restaurant.
0: Now, allow me to.
2: It's different. When you wait tables, it's like you get less money because you're counting on. Anyway, it's just those.
0: Well, but here's why I tip. The same reason I tip my bartender. Because my bartender is there making me a drink,
3: yeah.
0: So I'm going to go ahead and tip him or her for making me a drink. This person is making my food.
3: Are they making it,
0: though? So I'm going to go, well, I think it gets whacked up between everybody that's there, you know? Because I'm like, well, you're allowing me to be, anybody who allows you to be lazy, I feel like you should tip them.
2: Guess so. That's a very unique perspective.
0: Hmm. I don't get why.
3: I don't agree, but I'm not going to say anything. I'm not going to say anything and go against your cause. I'm just going to say
0: these are opinions.
3: That's why I said
0: these are opinions.
3: I kept my sound.
0: So, but the main point is, was your husband wrong for going back up and leaving a cash tip and making you look bad?
3: No,
0: I don't know if I would do that. That's a bold move. What's that?
2: It made it obvious that I didn't tip because, I mean, you know, like, again, it's like some of them, they don't see it.
0: Was
2: you
0: it
2: know,
0: like,
2: they don't see that you're not tipping and you're just doing it privately on that little screen, or at least I always wonder if they can see it.
0: He's like, here's a little something for my wife being so cheap.
3: A little extra something.
2: Right. Exactly.
0: Okay. Well, here's
2: I don't know. I don't think it was cool. I think he should have maybe privately talked to me about it instead of just going up there and doing it.
0: Well, was it a huge tip or was it like $5?
2: It was like $5.
0: Okay,
2: Or given me been like, hey, you should tip. I don't know. It just drives me crazy.
0: I'm not also not having a family meeting over $5. Let's find out what everybody thinks, because you've heard me and Brian's opinion, which don't mean a whole lot in this world. But we do have people listening right now who would probably love to. They're already chiming in on this one. So the question is, are you wrong for getting mad at your husband for going up and tipping when you marked no tip on the thing? So, Gretchen, we're going to put you on hold. You'll be able to hear all the calls and all the texts. And we'll find out if you're wrong, okay?
2: All right, thanks.
0: All right, bye. I mean, hold on. Yeah, it's pretty interesting. Whenever you talk about tipping, man, people definitely got a hot take on it. Brady texting in, definitely no need to tip. Christy texting in, but it's literally their job. What else are they doing? What else are they to be doing but their job? At Caribou, Subway, she's not wrong. I mean, you guys are right. They are just doing their job, but sometimes I feel like, hey, if I got an extra couple of bucks, I don't know, maybe they'll make their day if they get, you know, they leave with an extra $25 or something. They can go get a tank of gas these days or whatever. I don't know. Kelly, stop talking. Okay, cool. On the way next, we have a look at your local news. Brian Riley will have a question for you in the Golden Ring of Games. And, of course, Small Town Salute is on the way next. It's all coming up on the Kelly Jordan Show.

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1: We want to say good morning to everybody listening in Pingree, North Dakota, population 41. 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

0: Ryan Riley, do you have a question all locked, loaded, and hunting us down this morning?
1: Come on, man. Today's question is, the average person does this three times a day.
0: Tres?
1: What is it?
0: Three times a day we do this.
1: Only three.
0: Okay. I don't know what it could be, but it doesn't matter if I know what it is. 320-656-9453. That is the phone number. Call it up right now. Give us the answer. And you could reign victorious this morning in the Golden.

0: Brian. It's time for the Golden Ring of Games. Brian Riley, if you could, break off that question.
1: The question is, the average person does this at least 3 times a day. What is it?
0: That's a great question. 320-656-9453. Hopefully someone will win today. Who's this?
2: This is Corey.
0: Corey, what's your favorite curse word?
2: I don't want to say it.
0: Come on, I'll bleep it.
2: It's that,
0: That's pretty tame, actually. That's pretty tame.
1: That one's good.
0: Yeah.
1: That one's a nice classy
0: honestly,
1: one.
0: Honestly, I think legally I don't even have to bleep that one, but I'm going to do it anyway out of the interest of classy radio.
1: Ah, look at you go.
0: Corey, do you have an answer for us this morning?
2: Is that eating a meal?
1: 3 square meals a day.
0: Breakfast, lunch, dinner.
1: Makes sense, but no, it is not eating meals.
0: All right, Corey. We appreciate it, sir.
2: Yep.
0: Bye.
2: Thank you.
0: All right, Brian, come on. Give us a hint, man.
1: I'll give you a hint. Today's question is about the average person will do this about 3 times a day. You definitely should be doing this 3 times a day, and it's something to do with hygiene.
0: Okay. All right, what could it be? 320-656-9453. If you think you got what it takes to answer this question, then get on the phone and let us know, and you could win the Golden Ring of Games on the Kelly George Show.

0: Yeah, man, the Golden Ring of Games is happening all up in your face. Brian Riley, what is the question, sir?
1: Today's question is, the average person does this at least three times a day.
0: What is it? 320-656-9453. Good morning. Who's this?
2: Becca.
0: Hey, Rebecca, what is your weirdest food combination that you like?
2: Oh, I think that would be cottage cheese and sunflower seeds.
0: Oh.
1: I honestly like to do that.
0: Cottage cheese and sunflower seeds?
1: Like if you go to a salad bar, put the sunflower seeds on the cottage cheese.
0: Okay.
1: Save some room on the plate.
0: De-shelled, I'm guessing.
1: Yeah, well, yeah.
2: Yes.
1: How psychotic would that be? Throw the shells in?
0: Just ask.
1: Just start crunching?
0: You like fiber or don't you? All right, Rebecca, what is the answer today? Come on, end this thing for us.
2: Wash your hands.
1: Yes. 100% wash your hands. The 100% correct answer. Here's the deal. You're not washing your hands three times a day. Starting to question things.
0: Because you go potty at least three times a day.
1: Minimum.
0: And you should be washing your hands after that.
1: You know what I'm saying?
0: Can I tell you, Rebecca and Brian, what embarrasses me the most? When I go out to eat with like my friends and stuff.
1: You don't wash your hands?
0: And they'll be like, oh, real quick before we eat, I got to wash my hands. I'm always like, shoot, now I got to go too. Because normally I wouldn't even think about washing my hands before I eat.
1: It's kind of become a habit lately.
0: Yeah. What about you, Rebecca? You wash your hands before you eat?
2: Usually, yeah.
0: Dang it.
2: Especially if I'm not at home.
0: I'm in the minority. I just figure let's build that immune system.
1: Oh, yeah. Hey, look, dude, you watch enough conspiracy theories. You know something
0: that
1: we don't.
0: How often am I sick?
1: Very, very rarely.
0: Yeah. These dirty ass hands. All right. Well, Rebecca, you did it this morning. You won the Golden Ring of Games.
2: Woo-hoo.
0: All right. Hold on 1 second. We got to get all your information from you, Rebecca.
1: Honestly, you're not wrong, though. Because Will Smith said that once. He goes, he never washes his hands after going to the bathroom. Because he goes, I know where I've been.
0: Well, okay, I do wash them after going to the bathroom, but not before I eat. I know, it's gross.
1: It's a little backwards, but
0: sharing a little too much.
1: To each their own.
0: All right, well, should we move on to cleaner things?
1: Whatever you got to do.
0: Let's do it. Well, actually, this isn't a cleaner thing. The morning survey, we asked you, what is the weirdest or most hilarious thing you've ever found in your child's backpack? You don't know this, Brian, because you don't have children, but you were a child at one point.
1: Oh, yeah.
0: And you probably stuffed all kinds of nasty things up in your backpack.
1: Ain't wrong.
0: It's disgusting, especially like after the weekend's over and you'll find like a sandwich in there or something. It's like,
1: just still moldy.
0: Ugh. Anyway, you left us some voicemails. We are going to play those back for you. It's coming up in just about 4.5 minutes.
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5: 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On Monday, during the Underwood City Council meeting, Sheriff Barry Fitzgibbons had the honor of recognizing 8-year-old Kingsley Espicio with a letter of commendation for his courageous and selfless actions. Fitzgibbons says on July 19th, Kingsley was fishing from the dock at the Bass Lake Public Access in the city of Underwood when a 3-year-old child fell into the water and began struggling. While others had not yet realized what was happening, Kingsley immediately recognized the danger. Without hesitation, he jumped into the water, fully clothed, and rescued the child, bringing him safely back to shore. Sheriff Fitzgibbons said it is important to recognize people who do great things, and Kingsley should be very proud of his actions. For KBRFradio.com News, I'm Derek Sidian. Get more news at KBRFradio.com. 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
7: Today's Best Country, KJ Country 96.5 weather forecast for today. It's going to be cloudy and 69. Tonight, down to 52, then partly sunny. Tomorrow with a high of 73. A 70% chance of rain as we start the weekend on Friday and a high of 65. 68 on Saturday, 68 on Sunday, and 69 on Monday. That's your weather forecast on today's Best Country, KJ Country 96.5. Good morning.
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1: We want to know, what's the weirdest thing you found in your child's backpack?
2: So I found a old candy bar. That thing had dirt all over it. It was moldy. It smelled. I was like, why is this still in here? I forgot it was on the side. I don't know. I'm like, you didn't smell it? But it smelled really bad. How do you not smell that? So gross.
3: The teacher here has had a few stories. One of them was a hermit crab. Oh, my gosh. I found a box to at least put it in to keep it safe until the parents could get the cage to school.
4: That was your morning survey on The Kelly Jordan Show.

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1: I got some big news.
2: We're talking about it.
0: Turn it up. Here's what's trending on the Kelly Jordan Show.
3: Well, score one for Morgan Wallen. I'm guessing this is a huge deal, and you'll have to help me out on this one, Brian.
4: I'm listening.
3: Because I'm not a gamer. I don't understand that world.
4: Okay.
3: Once they got more than two buttons on a controller, I was out.
4: Sure.
3: But it looks like Morgan Wallen's music is going to be in GTA 6.
4: Oh, that'll be sweet.
3: I wonder what kind of payday that is when they use your music in a video game of that caliber.
4: It's probably based on sales, you would think, right?
3: Right, but they have to be like, it's going to get played how many times, countless amounts of times by, that's got to be millions of dollars they pay per song. Maybe not, maybe like a half a million, but it's got to be insane. He's not the only music star that's going to be in GTA 6. Travis Scott will be on there, Metro Boomin.
4: Okay.
3: And Future is going to be on there. So now fans are sure that Morgan's music will be featured in the game. So just in case you needed another reason to buy the game, now you have one. That Morgan Wallen's music is going to be all up in there. And I believe it comes out November 19th.
4: Yeah, dude, this game is going to be insane.
3: My son already pre-ordered it. Did I tell you how he got the money? I'll tell you real quick. He was doing like those online surveys where you make like $2 a survey or whatever.
4: Yeah.
3: He made $100 in 2 days and then pre-ordered GTA 6.
4: Okay, your son's a savage.
3: He's a hustler, right?
4: Yeah, no kidding. Holy dude.
3: Because he was like, Dad, I got GTA 6 on the way. I was like, how? I said, there's no money in your Venmo. I haven't put any money in your Venmo lately. He goes, no, I did these surveys. He's like, I'm a 26-year-old man in these surveys.
4: Okay.
3: He's like a 26-year-old. Dude, the kid's got hustle, man.
4: Hey, any way to make a couple of bucks, dude.
3: I'm going
4: to
3: call him Vinny Hustle from
4: you
3: here.
4: Can't, yeah, you can't disrespect the hustle
3: But the
4: that.
3: Fact he made $100 in 2 days off of $2 surveys.
4: He did 50 surveys in 2 days?
3: Yeah, dude.
4: Good Lord, brother. You got to be so dialed in to do something like that.
3: Oh, man. I got so much respect for my son because he's just, if he wants something, he's going to find a way to get it. And kids are so smart now that they know how to like do these workarounds and
4: right.
3: stuff like that where they're just like, okay. He got a controller for his phone. Like it's like a video game controller that he puts his phone in.
4: Yeah.
3: So he can play like his Xbox on his phone somehow. I don't know how this all works.
4: Yeah.
3: And he got that by doing surveys.
4: Your kid, I might have to go and join Vinny Hustle over here and get some surveys done, dude.
3: Talk to Vinny Hustle. He knows what's up.
4: I got enough time on my hands. I can go do a couple surveys, make a couple of bucks.
3: I always tell my wife, I'm a little concerned about my daughter.
4: Yeah.
3: Because she wants to go to school for journalism, which she's a great writer, honestly.
4: Yeah, sure.
3: She's a fantastic writer. But, you went to school for journalism.
4: Yeah, look how I ended up.
3: You're where you are, sitting across from me every morning, wondering where it all went wrong.
4: Yeah, that's actually what I say every single day.
3: But my son, he's going to hustle. He's just going to make it. No matter what he tries to do, he's going to be successful.
4: That's good. That's
3: I'm excited good about it. But anyway, GTA 6 coming out November 19th. Morgan Wallen all up in it.
4: That game's going to be insane. They say it's 80 hours. Of just like regular gameplay.
3: I honestly enjoy watching those games because it's not like back in the day, you know,
4: right.
3: Super Mario Brothers. It's like when my son is playing those games, I'm like, this is in. It's like watching a movie. It's insane.
4: And with how big the game is, like map wise.
3: Now, is 80 hours a lot?
4: I mean, that's over 3 days worth of gaming. The last GTA was like 23 hours.
3: Okay.
4: Of like missions.
3: So some people will probably get it on November 19th and be done with it by the 22nd or the 23rd.
4: If you stay up straight. It'll probably take somebody legitimately 5 days to get it done.
3: I was hearing about people taking vacation when it comes out.
4: That's crazy.
3: I mean, it's just...
4: For a video game?
3: But I guess if you're into that, you know, you've been waiting for how long for GTA 6?
4: I mean, I'm not one to talk. I take days off to go play softball, so...
3: Yeah, that's even more embarrassing.
4: Whoa!
3: No, I'm teasing, dude. Keep living that dream while you can.
4: Yeah, because...
3: It's coming to an end soon.
4: It's not going to last long.
3: No, I'm teasing.
4: We all know Tom Cruise is kind of a weird dude, right?
3: Hell yeah, he is.
4: He's kind of out there. Well, he cares so much about filmmaking that he's put other things to the side. Some people saying he's kind of a... Deadbeat with dance, kind of thing. Well,
3: absentee, probably.
4: Yeah, that might be more of the word. Well, he cares so much about it, he decided he was going to make a 6-hour instructional video about screen acting to mentor young actors like Glenn Powell. 6-hour video of himself acting.
3: Do you have to pay for it?
4: That I don't know. He said, quote, it's something to have people understand, just to have a different concept of lenses and what the lenses is and what the frame is, just the same way as an actor on stage or in the development of cinema.
3: I mean, if you're going to learn from somebody, wouldn't Tom Cruise be the one?
4: Is he?
3: Hell yeah, dude.
4: I think I'd want to go Denzel.
3: Well, yeah.
4: think I'd want to go Robert De Niro.
3: But it's not like he's a bad actor. I mean, he's. Did you see him and Taylor Swift talking at that Chiefs game?
4: No.
3: Like, so at the, who was it? Who did the Chiefs play last time? The Bills, was it?
4: Who did they just play? Oh, they just played the Broncos.
3: Broncos. Okay, I get those two confused. But anyway, yeah, him and Taylor Swift were like sitting up in this like little VIP section talking. I'm like, what do Taylor Swift and Tom Cruise talk about when they sit next to each other? And so you know what I did? I looked up YouTube, lip reading Tom Cruise, Taylor Swift. And there are some lip readers out there that said that Taylor was talking about Travis Kelce's ankle. Does he have ankle issues?
4: He might.
3: Okay.
4: I don't know. I kind of don't follow them that much outside of like fantasy reasons.
3: But, well, I thought maybe you would know what's going on with Travis Kelce. Not so much because of Taylor, but just because of
4: your love of sports. He's on my bench on my fantasy team.
3: Okay. You benched him, huh?
4: He means nothing to me.
3: Does Taylor know about this?
4: I haven't told her yet.
3: What about Tom Cruise?
4: Nah, I hate to break it to you. By the way, Tom Cruise did admit that he is intense to work with, and he says he's been doing that since he was a kid, but he expects a lot from the people he works with.
3: Well, remember during COVID when there was that audio leaked of him just cussing everybody out? Because they weren't wearing masks or whatever. And he's like, people are depending on us to keep Hollywood alive.
4: Yeah. I mean, there's times where you go, okay, it makes sense.
3: God, I just wish it wasn't for the Scientology thing. And he's so deep into Scientology.
4: Yeah, he is Mr. Scientology.
3: When I saw him and Taylor talking, I was like, well, she's a Scientologist now.
4: Really?
3: There's no bringing her back now once you sit next to Tom Cruise at a football game.
4: She's a part of all the crews. She just wants to be a part of all the cliques, so she's not missing out on anything. Illuminati, Scientology.
3: Oh, all of them. Dude.
4: All of them, man.
3: Give me all the cults. All right. Let's get down to business here.
4: The brass tack.
3: You guys know who Jake Judd is. If not, he is from our newsroom, and we just absolutely adore Jake Judd. We bring him on the air once in a while, and we've been trying to get him in here more so that, you know, if one of us is gone, maybe Jake Judd fills in for the other one.
4: Right.
3: I don't know if he could fill in on this side because I doubt he can run this board.
4: No, I can't even run that board. I've been here forever.
3: That is true. But so we're going to bring Jake Judd in the room next, and we're going to play Who in the Room. Now, this is a fun game to play along with. Say you got some people in the car with you, or maybe you're in the office right now. It's fun to play along with Who in the Room because you kind of get to know each other a little better, and it can even lead to some arguments at times when you play Who in the Room. Mm. You'll understand it a lot more when we come back and play Who in the Room with Jake Judd from our newsroom. It's coming up.
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1: Today's Best Country, KJ Country 96.5 weather forecast for today. It's going to be cloudy and 69. Tonight, down to 52, and then partly sunny. Tomorrow with a high of 73. A 70% chance of rain as we start the weekend on Friday, and a high of 65. 68 on Saturday, 68 on Sunday, and 69 on Monday. That's your weather forecast on today's Best Country, KJ Country 96.5. Good morning.
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3: If you like the show and news, like you can get all kinds, like if you just want to know what's going on around the area, we got latest updates of news on there as well.
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3: Seriously?
4: No, but
3: how far behind?
4: Probably about 300,000-400,000 listeners. But cool. You know, at least you know where it's at now, so we can slowly grow this bad boy.
3: That's pretty good because he's got like 6 million. If we're only that far behind,
4: oh, awesome. He has 6 million. Okay, so then we're 6 million behind.
3: We're getting close, my friend.
4: We're slowly climbing the chain.
3: But yeah, Fergus Now is where you definitely want to go for just whatever you want to do with this radio station or with Fergus Falls.
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3: I love it. 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

0: TV outside, the temperature drops from like 86 to 63. We pop out of the ground like gophers. We sense that fall is here. Watching TV, fall comes. We're just like,
1: did you feel that? I did. It was a breeze. Yeah, cinnamon, nutmeg, cloves,
0: pumpkin, everything.
2: That was your laughter at 20 after. On the Kelly Jordan Show.

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1: Who in the room is a fun game to play along with? It's because you ask questions and you find out who you're hanging out with is most likely to be that thing.
2: In the room.
1: You know what I'm saying?
2: Yeah.
1: Brian Riley, you got the questions all ready to go this morning. And who in the room? We got Jake Judd from our newsroom joining us because we want to get to know you a little bit more, Jake.
3: All right, sounds super. I'm glad to be here.
1: We want you to do some fill-in work in when Brian Riley takes one of his 15 weeks off a year.
2: Hey, they gave us unlimited vacation. I'm just trying to utilize all the days I have.
1: Huge.
2: Yeah, I'm just trying to utilize the days they have. All right,
1: let's get into it.
2: Who in the room would buy the cheapest Christmas gift for their partner? Jake?
1: I think we can all agree on this one.
3: I would try not to, but it's possible. I like to be thrifty, but I'm not the cheapest. I like the biggest bang for my buck.
2: So who do you think would be the cheapest in the room?
3: I think Kelly would.
1: You think so?
3: I do.
2: No, I'm going to say Jake Judd.
3: Okay.
1: I'm going Jake Judd.
2: And the only reason I go Jake Judd is because Kelly's wife is Mexican.
1: Yes.
2: And if he decided to go cheap, he would be living at my house.
1: He would come.
2: Yeah. There's a
1: Mexicans
2: good chance.
1: Mexicans don't play, Jake Judd. Mexicans don't play.
2: They don't.
3: See, I have the opposite problem. If I spent too much, I may be at your house.
2: Hey, I got an extra room, brother. You come on by.
3: So, all right, I'll give it to you.
1: Feliz Navidad.
2: All right, here we go. Who in the room

0: struggles the most when speaking in front of a lot of people?
1: Oh, gosh. I don't know.
2: I was pretty good speaking in front of people. I loved any assignment that you could just, like, BS your way through, such as any public speaking event. So I loved those.
0: I think out of us three, it'd be me.
1: I think so, too.
0: I think it would be me. Because Kelly's, like, the best hype man I've ever met on stage.
1: Shouty,
0: see what I'm saying? And Jake Judd, you're not afraid of anything.
1: No.
0: Talking-wise.
1: Now, who's better one-on-one? I'm terrible one-on-one speaking to people. You're bad with one-on-one as well?
0: Oh, the worst or better?
1: Who's the worst at one-on-one?
0: You. No question.
1: No question.
0: No question about it.
1: I'm terrible at one.
0: You apologize before you even start
1: the... I bow, too. For some reason, I bow when I meet people, and I don't know why I do that. It's embarrassing.
2: There's no confidence, guy. Come on.
1: Yeah, I know. What the hell happened to me?
0: All right. Who in the room would you send to jail for a year if you had to choose someone?
2: Brian, you're gone, buddy.
1: Why Brian? Why would you choose Brian?
2: Does he got kids?
1: No, he does. You're right.
2: Exactly.
1: Yeah.
2: Boom. Peace, love, chicken grease.
0: That's it?
2: Just screw up your life and your wives, not ours.
1: Peace, love, chicken grease. Yep. I think it's love, peace, chicken grease. But
2: not Jake Judd's world, it's not.
0: Great. Me and Debo are going to have a great time together in prison.
1: I couldn't send either one of you to jail, but if I had to, it probably would be Brian because his life wouldn't change that much.
2: He's like in jail here anyway.
1: I know. You pretty much live within 200 square feet now anyway. You might as well, you might as well do it in a prison cell.
0: Well, at least I can walk
1: lying?
0: Out. No.
1: If I'm lying, I'm dying.
0: At least I can walk outside. What's the deal here?
1: You get yard time.
2: At least I was trying to see the family angle. And he's just like, nah, screw you, Brian.
0: I can't wait to get so jacked in jail and go after Kelly Jordan when I come
1: look
0: out.
1: Look out. It's going
0: to
1: be awesome. Homeboy.
0: Yeah, well, you're dead.
1: I got a shiv.
2: Yeah. I got a feeling none of us would do well in those circumstances.
1: Hell no.
0: First one to cry in jail? Kelly.
1: Oh, me, bro.
2: Oh, really? Okay, I thought that might be me. Because, like, honestly, like, as soon as a big guy stomps his foot too apart, I might be like, I'm sorry.
1: I'd be like that dude in Shawshank Redemption on his first night, if you guys remember that movie.
0: Oh, yeah. No,
2: great movie, but ooh.
1: He gets his butt kicked by the guards.
0: Yeah, that's you. All right, here we go. Who in the room would be the easiest to live with in a relationship?
2: I'm going to guess Brian.
1: I'm going to go Brian.
2: You.
0: Yeah, that's right.
1: You're pretty laid back.
0: Yeah, throw me in jail and then want to hang out with me, guys? That's a real mixed review I've got going on here.
1: Because, dude, you're like a leaf in the river. You just go with the flow, man.
0: You have to.
1: All right, a couple days in jail, whatever, man.
0: I'll get back bro. Out. As long as I have a job when I
1: Who
0: come out
1: Who would be the toughest
0: it?
1: To be in a relationship with?
0: You.
1: You think so?
0: You, oh my
1: God. Not Jake Judd?
2: I'm pretty nervous Nelly a lot, so I'm pretty high strung, but I think we'd both be difficult.
1: I think I'm more annoying than Jake, though. To the opposite sex.
0: I do sports with Jake every once in a while. I like hanging out with Jake. I hang out with you every once in a while.
1: It's stressful.
0: It's stressful.
1: Yeah.
0: It's stressful as can be.
1: I don't like this game anymore.
0: All right, here we go. Who in the room would agree to have one of their legs amputated in exchange for $10
2: million? $10
0: million,
2: you said?
0: $10 million.
2: Where is the amputation?
0: The leg.
1: At the hip?
2: I mean, like, the hip, knee. I mean, depends where my prosthetic's going to be.
0: What do you mean?
2: What do you mean? What do I mean?
1: If it's the knee, you can get a prosthetic still walking around.
0: Okay,
1: if it's the hip,
2: you're
1: screwed.
2: I want 20.
0: So if you have the hip, you need an extra 10
2: if it's,
0: mil?
2: If it's below the knee, we're good for 10.
1: Okay. I knew a girl that had one leg.
0: For $10 million?
1: No, she just had one leg. I think she got in a bad car wreck and she lost one of her legs.
0: Okay.
1: And she was doing just fine. She would come to the bar and get absolutely hammered. God, we're all in radio and we're all broke, so it's hard to
2: say. Of us, yeah. It's just
1: the body
2: part.
1: I don't know if I can do it, though.
2: I mean, pretty soon they'll be able to grow them back with AI and genetics.
0: I feel like out of everybody in the room, Jake would be the easiest to convince to do it.
1: Yeah.
2: Absolutely.
1: Probably, yeah.
0: I feel like he would be the easiest to convince to do this.
1: We got time for one more. We got time for one more.
0: Who in the room would surprise you the least if you found out they had an enormous dragon tattoo on their back?
1: Surprise you the least?
0: The least.
2: I'm going to go with you, Kelly, to be honest.
1: So?
2: Your years in Texas, all the rock and roll you've been at, all the people you've met.
0: Rock and roll.
2: I can see one drunk night, all of a sudden you wake up like, oh, man, that wasn't a good idea.
1: But I only have one tattoo, and it's on my chest, and it's for my wife's breast cancer. Brian Riley's got, like, sleeves going.
0: Yeah.
1: So I'm going to say Brian Riley.
0: I do have a sleep. Okay.
2: Okay.
1: What about you, Brian?
2: I believe you.
0: The least surprised?
1: Yeah.
0: I feel like if Jake Judd had a dragon tattoo,
1: yeah.
0: Honestly, you look like a guy that'll have a phoenix rising out of your lower back.
2: That's a good idea.
0: You know what I'm saying? You look
2: the
0: like
2: tramp
0: a guy.
2: Stamp style you're talking, lower back? Or?
0: But it's flying out of you.
1: Sure. Yeah.
0: I could see that coming.
2: Design one for me.
1: We definitely learned a little bit about Jake Judd this morning, didn't we?
0: Yeah, he needs to be cut at the knee for $10 million.
2: Yes.
1: Good to know, Jake. Good to know in case that scenario ever comes up.
2: Everything's negotiable with me.
1: All right, that's it. Who in the room? Thank you, Jake Judd. Hopefully we didn't hold him too long.
0: Ah, he's fine.
1: He's got work to do on other radio stations.
0: He's fine.
1: We need somebody else on the show. We should be finding a woman, to be 100% honest with you, but don't have any available to us right now.
0: I don't know if any work here.
1: Well, Jennifer Leverin's in our newsroom.
0: Well, she's not here today.
1: Not here today. Mm. Anyway, that's an off-air conversation, isn't it?
0: Sometimes.
1: It is. Hey, have you ever gotten in a fight with your significant other over a documentary? I know that sounds so lame, doesn't it? More specifically, a Netflix documentary.
0: Oh, good.
1: It's like the way they do documentaries just be making couples fight. My wife and I got in a heated argument over the weekend because she made me watch two documentaries that had me feeling lower than the belly of a snake. And I'm going to tell you why we got in an argument about it. And then I want to hear if that's ever happened to you. Have you and your significant other ever fought because of a documentary? I may be alone on this one, Brian.
0: You might be.
1: We'll find out coming up next. The Kelly Jordan Show.

0: darling.
1: Getting in a fight over a documentary with your spouse or significant other may be the nerdiest thing that you could possibly do. So Netflix, I give them a tip of the hat. They make some of the best documentaries out.
2: They've got some fire ones out.
1: Now, the thing is, they are accused of leaving out a lot of information to get you to lean a certain way on things, but whatever. They only have a certain amount of time to make these things, so... So last week I had some free time and my wife was like, my wife has been pushing me to watch Death of a Preacher's Wife. Have you seen that one?
2: I haven't seen that one. I've been looking for it.
1: Oh my gosh. I was heartbroken after watching Death of a Preacher's Wife. If you don't know, her name is Micah Miller. A lot of you have probably seen this one. And her husband, they say that her husband drove her to suicide or her husband killed her.
2: Yeah.
1: Spoiler alert. I'm sorry if I ruined that for anybody, but I think anybody kind of knows the story now anyway. So I watched that one, and I texted my wife. I said, man, I am absolutely heartbroken after watching that documentary. I feel so bad for what Micah Miller had to go through at the hands of this guy, right? Mm-hmm. And so I'm like, why do you make me watch documentaries like that? Now I'm all sad on a Friday night. So Friday night, we're not doing anything. And she's like, oh, put on Maternal Instinct.
2: Crazy!
1: That's the one that you were talking about.
2: Yeah, dude, that documentary is absolutely bananas.
1: It's hard to watch.
2: It's crazy.
1: So there's a part where they're talking about the murder that happens in that one.
2: Yeah.
1: And I look at my wife and I'm like, hey, I got to shut this off. I was like, I can't deal with this information that's being poured into my brain right now. I am not a detective. I am not a police officer. I don't want to know about things. I don't want to know that things like this go on in this world.
2: You didn't tell me that crazy had you all locked in?
1: Hell no.
2: Man, that crazy had me locked, dude.
1: Here comes the argument.
2: I'm ready.
1: And I maybe said something that was a bit... inappropriate to my wife.
2: Yep.
1: She was like, no, you got to watch it. You just get past this part. Get past this part. I said, Brianna, I can't. I was like, I'm putting myself in the position of that dad having to walk into that house and see the most horrific thing I could imagine seeing in my life.
2: Oh, dude, you're almost done with the documentary.
1: Well, that's what my wife said. Hello, Brianna. Welcome to the room.
2: A couple Mexicans understand what's going on.
1: She said the same thing. She's like, no, you're almost done. You're almost done. You got to get past this part. You got to get past
2: it. Has she already seen it?
1: Yeah.
2: Oh, okay.
1: She was like, it gets even crazier.
2: It does.
1: I was like, okay, if it gets crazier, I don't want to see it.
2: It is.
1: I was
2: crazy.
1: Like, this part, I don't want to see this part. I hate this. I was like, it's a Friday night. And I was sober on a Friday, you know? I was trying to feel my best.
2: Yeah, you didn't want to crack. You should have cracked a cold one. Maybe that was the problem.
1: Well, I think that's the problem. My wife was having a glass of wine. She was feeling all loosey-goosey.
2: She was. At Brittany texting in Maternal Instinct, the documentary you're talking about, was so frustrated.
1: Yes, Brittany.
2: Frustrating. I was so mad at everyone in the documentary.
1: So I turned to my wife, and I said, and I want to know, has anybody else ever argued over a documentary or even a television show?
2: Or a movie.
1: So I said, listen here, psycho. I canceled Netflix once. I'll cancel it again. Now, I realized calling my wife a psycho was a bit... What would be the word? Untoward? Is that the word?
2: Ruthless?
1: It was a little ruthless because she stopped...
2: Aggressive?
1: She stopped dead in her tracks. And that was it for the night. I got silent treatment the rest of the night.
2: Yeah, I mean... That was
1: maybe throwing the word psycho out was a little bit.
2: Also,
1: you have to understand my mental state. I had just watched Death of a Preacher's Wife.
2: Yeah.
1: And now I'm having to sit through Maternal Instinct. The kid was on the edge, man.
2: I was a big fan of you talking to her like a child. Listen here, say, I will take Netflix away. You keep this attitude up, Missy.
1: Now, the Netflix thing, that was more. All right. I'm getting real loud here. Sorry.
2: Yeah, settle down.
1: I feel right.
2: I got to take it easy here.
1: In my mind, I'm back in that space. That's the problem. So I said, listen, psycho, you want me to cancel Netflix? Now, canceling the Netflix was kind of a joke part of it.
2: Right.
1: But I was like, and I said, I'm not into what you're into. I don't like hearing how crazy the world is and how terrible it is out there. And then I called her a psycho a second
2: time. Wait, you did twice? Fool me once, shame on you.
1: I said, maybe for psychos like you, this stuff is fun to watch, but not for people like me. So calling my wife, listen, to all the women listening right now, I'm not saying that that was right, okay?
2: Yeah.
1: But I was very emotionally tender at that time from having sat through two of the saddest documentaries I've ever seen in my life.
2: And solely based on some of the stories that you have said on the radio, calling someone else a psycho.
1: It's a step.
2: It's a reach. It's a little bit.
1: It's the pot calling the kettle black.
2: Just a little bit.
1: Anyway, so that was how we argued about those two documentaries. And to all the people who recommended Maternal Instinct, There's something wrong with y'all. No, there's something wrong with y'all.
2: If you didn't watch Death of a Preacher's Wife beforehand.
1: That might have been. I was emotionally tender after watching Death of a Preacher's
2: Wife. You needed to watch something like funny.
1: I felt so bad for Micah Miller and her family. Like, I was heartbroken. Like, I was just in a cloud for like a couple of hours after watching it. Because I was like, how could someone be that terrible to another human being?
2: And then you had a deep dive into the psycho that was Maternal Instincts.
1: Yeah, I better not read. Listen to the documentary. I'm not going to read that one. Chris says you better go buy her flowers. Yeah, probably. See, now Lori's saying you never call your wife a psycho unless you want her to go psycho on you.
2: Yeah.
1: Now, so to my wife's credit, she did not go psycho on me. But Lori, you are correct. I was not happy with my choice of words, but it's what I felt in my soul at the time about somebody who wanted me to listen to Maternal Instinct about what was going on. That's psycho stuff, man.
2: Hey, shout out to your, again, easy on the psycho.
1: I'm saying I regret saying it. But I'm surprised you didn't get cut. Yeah, I know, Brian. I'm the same way. Brian texting in.
2: I will say that your wife handled that.
1: She did
2: beautifully,
1: especially for being a Mexican who runs hot. And she, my wife runs hot.
2: Boy. And she gave you the silent treatment. That might be the hardest thing a Mexican can do.
1: I just went to bed. It was like 8:30 on a Friday. I just went to bed. I was like, well, I overstepped my bounds here by using the word psycho twice in an argument.
2: Were you allowed to sleep in the bed?
1: Yeah. Yeah.
2: Oh, good for you. At least you
1: I got there
2: go.
1: First. That's why.
2: Yeah, you called dibs.
1: I got there first
2: on your side of the bed.
1: Now that being said, has anybody else? And I'm sorry if it was a little bit unsensitive, saying those words,
2: psycho.
1: Yes, I'm saying that I regret saying it,
2: psycho.
1: But has anybody else ever gotten in an argument with their significant other about a documentary
2: or a TV show?
1: We got someone sitting at hold saying that they did. Oh, everybody has seen this documentary too.
2: Oh, good.
1: And her husband got in an argument. All right, 320-656-9453.
2: You called her psycho.
1: I know. Stop, dude. I'm saying I regret it, okay? Dang it.
2: Psycho.
1: 320-656-9453.
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0: 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Minnesota Vikings quarterback Kyler Murray was able to participate in team meetings both yesterday and Monday, and the former number one overall pick may have a shot to play on Sunday if he's able to participate in practice today. If he had logs a limited session, it is possible that he'll be out there. Otherwise, look for Carson Wentz. The New York Yankees continue their dominance of the Minnesota Twins. Max Fried earned his first victory since April 27th, backed by homers from Cody Bellinger and Spencer Jones, and the Yankees kept pace in the AL East race with an 8-1 win over the Twins. They'll close out that series at 12:40 today. Craig Olson, KJ Country, 96.5 Sports.
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0: So we're asking if you and your significant other have ever gotten in an argument over a documentary or a television show, because my wife and I did over Maternal Instinct, only because she had me watch Death of a Preacher's Wife first, and I was emotionally tender at the time.
1: I don't think you would have had an argument if you wouldn't have called her psycho.
0: Well, yes, you are right. Now, hey, Brittany coming to my defense, never been in an argument, but I personally wouldn't be offended if my husband called me a psycho.
1: Okay, there's one.
0: I regret using that word. I really do.
1: But what would you use instead?
0: Crazy? Is that any better? Is crazy better?
1: You are crazy. Loco. You should have used the Spanish word.
0: Listen here, loco.
1: Oh, that would have been a good one.
0: All right. So, but we do have someone sitting on hold who says her and her, I think it was boyfriend or husband, I can't remember, they got in a fight over a documentary. What one is it?
2: Okay. We're in a massive row right now about that documentary, The Making of a Murderer.
0: Oh, wow.
1: Oh, yeah. The one that came out a few years ago.
0: You guys are currently fighting about that one?
2: Oh, my God. We don't, it's like morning, noon, and night is what we argue about.
1: That's fantastic.
0: What? Why are you arguing about it?
2: Okay, so I'm from that area in Wisconsin, right?
0: Okay.
2: And, okay, that doc left out a ton of stuff. Like, a ton of stuff. Like, I don't know who edited it, but I really feel like they were biased. And, like, there's so much evidence pointing to Stephen Avery that is not in that documentary.
0: Okay. Now, are you an internet sleuth?
2: Oh, my gosh. I'm like I'm judge and jury with on the internet and in these documentaries. And I like, to me, he did it. To me, he did it. Stephen Avery did it. And my husband just feels like, no way. Like, look.
1: So why are you pro him doing it, though? Like, what's your arguments that are taking place?
2: Just, there's, like, his blood was found in her car. His DNA was found in the fire pit. There's phone records. There's just a lot they left out that we know about in that area. And I don't know why they did not. It's online, actually, I think.
1: Yeah.
2: Like,
1: I just Googled it.
0: Yeah.
1: To see, like, what are some stuff they left out of the documentary.
2: Yeah.
1: I guess he, like, called using the *67 number a few times.
0: I'm sorry, I didn't get your name. What is your name?
2: Amber.
0: Amber. I agree with Amber on this because I've watched YouTube videos on this.
1: Oh.
0: And there was so much stuff. Like, he claimed that his blood was planted in the car because his blood was on fire, but it totally wasn't. Like, I'm with you, Amber. I think this dude totally did it. Your husband's wrong. Now me and your husband are arguing,
1: whoa,
0: too.
1: Oh,
2: yeah,
1: dude.
2: Come over and gang up on him with me.
0: So how does this fighting with each other manifest itself in your relationship?
2: Well, I mean, it's just like I'll be brushing my teeth and I'm like, and they found this.
0: You can't let it go.
2: Right. I mean, and now we're on to a few other docs too, but that one in particular, again, because like that's my turf.
0: Yeah.
1: I mean, I haven't seen the documentary in full to be.
0: Oh, you
1: on
0: haven't?
1: Either, to be on, okay, either which way, but reading what I'm reading online,
0: yeah,
1: that man should be put away.
0: That dude totally did.
1: That man should be put away.
0: Your husband's wrong on this one. Your husband's wrong on this.
1: He's gonna do it. Kelly, you send her the links that you have for all your research, so her husband can now do that research.
0: Well, my research is 100% YouTube videos. So.
1: Okay, so tell him to go to YouTube and just hammer home. He'll figure it out.
2: I'll take it. I'll take whatever I can get.
0: Thanks for the call.
1: I've done my research, he says.
0: It's just YouTube. That's all it is.
1: Locked in.
0: On the way next, we have Vikings tickets coming up at 8:15 this morning. So easy to win, too. You don't have to know a dang thing about football. You just have to guess, well, I know the answer to Brian Riley's question about football and or the Vikings. If you guess correctly, boom, you're qualified to go watch them take on the Falcons.
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0: All right, but before we get to that,
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0: Here we go. I give you four words. You tell me how they're all connected. Are you ready for this one?
1: Listening.
0: Drag, drop, click, scroll.
1: Okay.
0: Yeah. Drag, drop, click, scroll. We're going to see if we do an easy one today.
1: Come out.
0: If you know the answer, go ahead. 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
3: On Monday, during the Underwood City Council meeting, Sheriff Barry Fitzgibbons had the honor of recognizing 8-year-old Kingsley Espicio with a letter of commendation for his courageous and selfless actions. Fitzgibbons says on July 19th, Kingsley was fishing from the dock at the Bass Lake Public Access in the city of Underwood when a 3-year-old child fell into the water and began struggling. While others had not yet realized what was happening, Kingsley immediately recognized the danger. Without hesitation, he jumped into the water, fully clothed, and rescued the child, bringing him safely back to shore. Sheriff Fitzgibbons said it is important to recognize people who do great things, and Kingsley should be very proud of his actions. For KBRFradio.com News, I'm Derek Sidian. 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
7: 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Showers in place this evening, possible with mainly clear skies, a low of 52. And for Thursday, a high of 73, mostly sunshine and nice. That's your Gage Country 96.5 weather.
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3: 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At 6 o'clock, John Waller in Pelican Rapids reports 46 degrees, with a high yesterday of 71. At 6:30, Roger Walvatny of Henning reports 50 degrees, with a high of 65. The weather almanac for this date last year was a high of 84 and a low of 64. State record temps for this date was a high of 94 in 1955 and a low of 38 in 1873.
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0: Scroll, click, drop.
1: Everybody knows what the hell it
0: is.
1: Yeah,
0: I think
1: everybody knows what it is. Let's see who texted in the correct answer this morning. All right, Mark, you got it right. Heidi, you got it right. Nate. Ashley said phone. That's not really right. Kyle said computer mouse. You got that one right. Anita, you got it right as well. Heather, thank you for texting in. Bryce, you got it right. Joan said cell phone again.
0: Oh, interesting. Katie, you got it right as well. We got to get some names on these people. Kristen, you got it right. And Natalie, you got it right as well. So it's all things you do with the mouse.
16: Ah.
0: Click.
16: Yikes.
0: Click, scroll, drag, drop.
16: There it is.
0: Now you know how it's all connected.
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0: We got those Vikings tickets coming up at about 8:15 this morning. So easy to win, all thanks to the great people at Pepsi.
1: Yeah.
0: Also on the way, we got what's trending. These guys, we kind of had a hunch that we're going to get back together and tour, and now we have proof. We got that on the way.
1: And I think if I have time, I want to do the Stella Lefty thing, but Kenny Chesney also has a big announcement.
0: Okay, I think
1: one of those two.
0: I think you got time.
1: One of those two.
0: I think you got some time. All right, we got what's trending on the way next on the Kelly Jordan Show, followed shortly after that with Vikings tickets.

0: I gotta say, I'm pretty happy about this one.
1: If you're talking about it,
2: I got some big news.
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0: Well, we all kind of had a hunch this was going to happen because they did reveal that they'd be at Stagecoach together, a huge country music festival, and now they've announced Florida Georgia Line is going to be going out on tour.
6: Yes!
0: Which I am so happy about. It's called Anything Goes Again, the festival tour. Now, they broke up back in 2022. Then they had their first pop-up performance at CMA Fest earlier this year. But this reunion is going to be their first, like, real shows back together. Tyler Hubbard, Brian Kelly. And it's been special kind of seeing the fans reconnect with their music because I think we missed them, man.
6: Man, I'm beyond excited about that.
0: Me too. I'm in the same boat that you are. It seems like a lot of people are. Like, the reaction on social media has been huge.
6: And the thing is, they're doing it at festivals.
0: Yeah.
6: So, like, you know the show is going to be off the charts.
0: Right.
6: So excited, dude.
0: Festivals need them. Like, they are meant for festivals.
6: Oh, 100%.
0: So, super excited about that. Now, they announced on their Instagram that they're getting back together, the Anything Goes Again, the festival tour. And you'll just have to kind of stick around and find out what dates and where they're going to be performing. But they will be out there, and they'll be doing it, man.
6: Man, I'm so excited. Do you think they'll make a pit stop this way?
0: We got a lot of country music festivals for them that they could be a part of, man.
6: That's kind of what I'm thinking, dude.
0: So hopefully. What if they come back to Wii Fest?
6: I would lose my mind. As not a headliner, I would lose it, dude.
0: That would be crazy. I wonder if they would do it, though, as not headliners.
6: They should. They haven't performed in a while. They haven't dropped new music. I mean, I get that they were once headliners, but
0: they got to earn it again.
6: You got to build your way back up.
0: They got to earn it again.
6: You got to build your way back up.
0: Anyway, but yes, Florida Georgia Line officially reunited for the Anything Goes Again festival tour. So I don't know. I know me and Brian are excited about it.
6: Beyond excited about it. I can't wait. Now, there have been rumors going around that a country star by the name of Stella Lefty, who's got that hit song Boston, that's an absolute shaker.
0: Love it.
6: Has been stealing music.
0: Yeah,
6: I've heard order that. To succeed? I don't know exactly how to explain it. The rumor is that she is doing kind of what Ed Sheeran was doing, was taking the songs, turning it into her own, but they sound way too similar from the originals.
0: Yeah, but Ed Sheeran proved in court that there's only so many chord progressions you can have.
6: Right.
0: And sometimes you're going to hit the same one somebody else did.
6: The chords, but the melody and everything else, if they're the same. So there's some clips that are circulating throughout the internet. So, for example, like the first one, Boston, supposedly is a ripoff of Noah Kahan's Stick Season.
0: Right.
6: And I think we have some.
0: We do have some of it, yeah. This clip was confusing to me. Is this her singing in the beginning?
7: Lover, mom,
6: yes, this is her.
7: Lover, mom,
6: so hear the melody of it.
7: And I love her mom. On the train back to Boston and we're jumping the
6: gun. Not. But then they go to Noah Kahan's part.
7: But it's the season of the sticks and
6: okay, so here's another one. Misery is the other song that Stella Lefty has been accused of. Which, The Greatest Showman,
0: right,
6: is the song that she, I guess, is ripping off.
0: Oh, boy.
6: I'm telling you.
0: That one's a little close.
6: This next one is really close. Why Wouldn't We is the song by Stella Lefty.
0: Yeah.
6: So,
0: and okay, so the next one is...
6: This is Why Wouldn't We.
0: Okay. Oh, I already know what song this is.
6: Supposedly, Blake Shelton, I'll Name the Dogs.
0: Dude, I heard that without even knowing what was coming next.
6: Yeah. Ready? Get ready for this.
0: Yeah. Okay.
6: That one's a little too close.
0: May I say something, though?
6: You may.
0: This is one of the more generic Blake Shelton songs out there. Whoops. Oh, it's close.
6: Man, but it's not even...
0: I like this song, actually, by Blake Shelton, but it's very generic. It's musically, it's generic.
6: Yeah, exactly. It's milk toast, as some would say. But the melody for both of them...
0: Wow, that one's close, man.
6: And then...
0: That's dang near the same song.
6: I'm not saying she ripped them off.
0: Yeah.
6: But it's very similar. Do we have the other ones too or no?
0: No, we don't.
6: So the other ones that if you want to go give it a listen yourself, Summer You Were Mine is the Stella Lefty song. Supposedly it's a knockoff of There's Your Trouble by the Chicks.
0: Okay.
6: And the other one is 7-Eleven by Stella Lefty. Supposedly, and I heard it, very similar to Weedus Teenage Dirtbag.
0: Oh, really?
6: Like, very similar.
0: Dang it, I wish we had that one.
6: All of those are really, really close, and I'm telling you right now, I'm not saying Stella Lefty isn't talented. I'm
0: Watch
6: not
0: yourself.
6: Saying she didn't deserve what she got. I'm just saying her stuff a little similar to the other people's. That's all.
0: That Blake Shelton one is dang near the same song.
6: That was like, I heard that one. Oh, that's not going to help. That one won't help you out in court.
0: Oh, boy. All right. Well, hey, listen. She can do whatever she wants. We got to do what we got to do. Yeah, man. That can mean only one thing. It is time to give away Vikings tickets. Here's how it works. Brian Riley will have a football or a Vikings-related question
6: Let's
0: for me.
6: Let's do football today.
0: All right. So Brian will have that. He's going to ask it to me. Now, if you know my level of sports knowledge, you know it's lacking, but sometimes I can shock the world. All you have to do is guess. Will I get the answer right and or wrong to Brian Riley's football question? If you guess correctly, you're getting qualified to go watch the Vikings take on the Falcons.
6: Come on.
0: 320-656-9453. That is the phone number if you'd like to call up. And, boy, we would love to get you qualified to go and see that game. And I would love to answer a question correctly because that always feels good.

0: Good morning. Who's this?
1: Amy.
0: All right, Amy. You're in the hot seat.
1: Awesome.
0: So in a few minutes here, we're going to play this game. Brian Riley is going to ask me a question about football, and all you have to do is guess whether I get the answer right or wrong.
1: Perfect.
0: If you guess correctly, you are qualified to go watch the Vikings take on the Falcons, all right?
1: Awesome. Thank you.
0: And this is all thanks to the great people at Pepsi, and we are going to play next.
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3: 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The Yankees go for a sweep of the Twins this afternoon, where the two teams play at 12:40 at Target Field. Left-hander Carlos Rodon will go for New York. Zebby Matthews in search of his 10th win will get the ball for Minnesota. Last night, Max Fried earned his first victory since April 27th. Cody Bellinger and Spencer Jones both homered, and the Yankees made it two in a row against the Twins, winning by a score of 8-1. The Twins have just struggled so much during this critical stretch of the season, and they have played themselves right out of wild card contention. And Kyler Murray, if he practices today, he'll have a shot at playing in Chicago on Sunday. So we'll see how it goes at practice. Craig Olson, KJ Country, 96.5 Sports.
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11: Today's Best Country, KJ Country 96.5 weather forecast for today. It's going to be cloudy and 69. Tonight, down to 52, and then partly sunny. Tomorrow with a high of 73. A 70% chance of rain as we start the weekend on Friday and a high of 65. 68 on Saturday, 68 on Sunday, and 69 on Monday. That's your weather forecast on today's Best Country, KJ Country 96.5. 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
0: 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And a big

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5: By the phenomenal people over there at C&D Granite. In today's Laughter at 20 After, comedian Eliza Schlesinger talks about how much women love fall.
6: Girls love fall so much. I've been planning this fall since July. Of like 2 years ago. We get into fall. You don't even have to tell girls when it's fall. We know. Oh, we sense it. All right, we get into it. The second it turns fall, the second a leaf falls somewhere in like Connecticut, we feel it. Sitting at home watching TV, outside the temperature drops from like 86 to 63, we pop out of the ground like gophers. We sense that fall is here. Watching TV, fall comes, we're just like...
7: Did you feel that? I did, it was a breeze. Yeah, cinnamon, nutmeg, cloves,
6: pumpkin, everything!
8: That was your Laughter at 20 After. On the Kelly Jordan Show.

0: we got Vikings tickets that we want to give away so desperately.
1: Yeah.
0: And we got Amy on the phone who's ready to play along with us. Amy, are you there?
2: Yes, I am.
0: All right, let's get it on and popping, Brian Riley.
3: All right, here we go, Amy. The question that I have for Kelly Jordan is an NFL question.
0: National Football okay. League.
3: There you go. That is the correct initials, but that's not what I'm asking for. Okay, today's question is a Green Bay Packer and Minnesota Viking great Brett Favre touched the field once or twice or whatever. What team did Brett Favre make his NFL debut with? Will Kelly Jordan know that question, get that question correct or incorrect?
2: I think he'll get it incorrect.
3: Incorrect.
0: Okay.
3: No, again, I asked that very bad. The question again, Kelly, because I said it like an idiot.
0: Well, what team did Brett Favre start with?
3: Yeah, there you go. Okay. Make his NFL debut with.
0: Okay.
3: And I'll give you a hint.
0: Please.
3: It is not the Packers or the Vikings.
0: Okay, that I knew.
3: Okay.
0: Did Aaron Rodgers, this is a side note, did Aaron Rodgers play for the Pittsburgh Steelers when he first got in the league?
3: No, played with the Packers.
0: Okay. But we're not talking about him.
3: We're not talking about him.
0: Talking about Brett Favre.
3: Yeah, exactly. All right. What, are you trying to delay the inevitable here?
0: I'm just trying to rattle some things loose in the old noodle here.
3: Yep.
0: All right. So Brett Favre.
3: Favre.
0: Maybe I got my facts confused. Did Brett Favre start with the Pittsburgh Steelers? Is that his first team?
3: Amy, have you ever been to a Minnesota Vikings game?
2: One time, a long time ago.
3: Well, you might have a chance now because Kelly Jordan got that one incorrect.
0: Dang it.
3: As you would suspect.
0: Was it a Southern team?
3: It was a Southern team.
0: Was it the New Orleans Saints?
3: It was not the New Orleans Saints. That's a great guess, though.
0: That was my other guess, was the New Orleans Saints.
3: The team that Brett Favre made his NFL debut with? The Atlanta Falcons.
0: Ah, the Falcons.
3: Yeah, he played one, and that's the game that you're actually going to be going to, Vikings-Falcons.
0: So, what, he only played one game?
3: Literally one season, then got traded because they were like, we don't want him.
0: Brett Favre?
3: Yeah, they were like, we don't want him. Then became Brett Favre as of today.
0: Wow, that's incredible.
3: And the Falcons have been dog water ever since.
0: Learned a little something here today.
3: Welcome to the jungle.
0: Well, Amy, I hate when I get them wrong because it's very embarrassing as a man, but I do like when somebody wins because I get them wrong, so congratulations.
2: Thank you.
0: Thank you for calling in. We got to get all your info, so hold on just one second. We'll get that from you. We got happy hour on the way next.
1: Yeah.
0: It's not often that three-year-olds get hailed as heroes, but this one is. Okay. What did she do that was so amazing? We're going to tell you when we do happy hour next, and it's all thanks to Audio Video Extremes. Happy hour coming up on The Kelly Jordan Show.

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1: It's time to focus on the good news with Happy Hour.
2: It makes me happy.
0: Thank you so much to Audio Video Extremes for continuing to support Happy Hour. We appreciate that so much. There's a three-year-old girl in Texas. Her name is Emmy Vadavuk. Okay. Now, she's been honored for helping save her mom's life. Here's the thing. There was a medical emergency going on. Her mom was having a grand mal seizure, and her mom said this.
2: I didn't know what was happening. I couldn't hear or see anything, so it was all up to her.
0: Her mom and her mom and Emmy were home alone. Her mom has a grand mal seizure. I'm not 100% sure what a grand mal seizure is. I think that that's when you're dang near in a coma, isn't it?
3: I'll look it up.
0: I know they're very, I mean, just the term grand mal sounds really bad.
3: A medical event that causes a sudden loss of consciousness and violent muscle contraction.
0: Oh, God, that poor child had to sit there and watch all of that. Anyway, Emmy kept her cool. What did she do? She grabbed her iPad and she knew how to FaceTime her grandparents. Now, her grandparents are 700 miles away in Georgia, but they got on the phone and they called 911.
4: Yes, I am in Georgia. My daughter is in Rust.
0: She also stood on a chair to reach the deadbolt lock so that she could unlock the door to let the paramedics in. The paramedics got in, and they were able to help out Emmy's mom and get her, whatever you do when someone's going through a grand mal seizure. I don't know if you have to let it run its course or how you get somebody out of it. I don't know a lot about that world. But luckily, Emmy had the mind to get up on a chair, open up a door so that she could let the paramedics in, and they were able to get medical attention to her mom. Now, imagine being a three-year-old girl, and you had to get on the phone, face. Imagine how terrified her grandparents were, too, 700 miles away.
3: And can't do anything.
0: And your granddaughter is on the FaceTime with you, telling you, like, hey, mom's, you know.
3: Mom's done. I don't
0: know. Not able to talk, not able to. Oh, my gosh. That poor child had to go through that. But she's been honored now as a local hero. Even the fire department brought her in and gave her a little, like, badge of honor type deal. And they said without her doing that, the results of this could have been much, much worse. But thank God she knew how to get on her iPad and FaceTime her parents, her grandparents.
3: That's unbelievable.
0: Dude, kids are so smart now, too. And for her to be able to do that is just incredible, man.
3: We always talk about killing the internet. And, you know, technology is not a good thing. But teaching your kids in a situation like that, like, hey, call this person.
0: Yeah.
3: Be like, this is what you should learn how to do with the phone or with the iPad or whatever. Unbelievable.
0: Nobody wants to kill the internet more than I do.
3: Right.
0: Right? I even got t-shirts that say kill the internet.
3: You do. That's true.
0: But sometimes the internet gets it right. And this is definitely one of those situations. So, Emmy, you are an absolute hero for saving your mom like that. And we need more stories like this, man.
3: Wow.
0: Just keep pumping positivity into the world. And that's what Audio Video Extremes does by sponsoring Happy Hour. We do it every single day. All right, on the way next, we got a look at your local news. We also got the small town salute, and then a fact that it's possible, maybe only I find interesting. I had another one about a song for you today.
3: Ooh.
0: But it's not a country song, so I don't think I'm going to do it.
3: Is it a good song?
0: Well, it's Purple Rain by Prince.
3: I mean,
0: did I ever tell you the story behind that song?
3: No.
0: That it was originally a country song?
3: No.
0: Should I do it then?
3: I don't see why you wouldn't.
0: I thought I maybe even did that, and maybe it's just...
3: You might have, you know, it's always fun to hear things again.
0: Okay, well, yeah. Well, I just kind of gave away the whole story there.
3: All right, well, maybe find a new one.
0: There's no... There's more to it than that, though. There's absolutely more to it than that. It's super interesting how we got the song Purple Rain by Prince. I hope I didn't do this one. If I did, text in 320-656-9453. I can easily get another one in the hopper. I got a million of them. Wow. It's coming up next.

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0: 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I'm Jamie Dickerman reporting from Big Iron here on the Red River Farm Network with an opening market update coming to you from the Red River Farm Network building here at Big Iron. And taking a look at markets here this morning, well, we're seeing December corn starting modestly lower after rising to new contract highs yesterday. Spot crude futures down over $2 a barrel after the American Petroleum Institute reported U.S. crude oil inventories jumping by 7.14 million barrels the week ending September 11th. Crude has been on an upward trajectory as the U.S.-Iran conflict extends. Russia-Ukraine continuing to attack energy infrastructure. Also supporting oil of late was news that Saudi Arabia had shut down an important pipeline. Although the upper Midwest got slammed with heavy rain disrupting the corn harvest, the harvest is now advanced to 8% complete. Brazil's CONAB raising Brazil's 25-26 corn production by another 1 million metric tons. Soybean, soy product futures moderately higher to start the day today. Wheat futures mixed to mostly weaker early on. Both Chicago and KC starting off on the lower side of things. Looking at the numbers here, we're seeing Minneapolis wheat December up 2¾ cents now at 751¼. You got March Chicago up 3/4, 745¼. KC December up 0.5 cent, 796¾. Dease corn is down a penny, 534¾. We got March corn down a penny at 549¼. And the November soybeans were up 7¾ cents, 1326¾. And the Dow Jones Industrial Average up 22 points at 52,115. 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
2: We got Emmy. We got Maybe It's Just Me on the way next. That's what I'm talking about.
3: Nailed it.
2: That's when I bring something to the show that maybe only I find interesting. This song was meant to be a country song, and the original version of it was over 13 minutes long.
3: Oh.
2: Now, I've kind of given it away already, but maybe you weren't listening back then when I gave it, so that's even better. I got it for you coming up next. You definitely know the song. Definitely know it.
3: Okay.
2: It's coming up next. One of the most interesting stories of music, in my humble opinion, on the

0: I really hope I didn't do this one before.
1: Sometimes Kelly finds things interesting that no one else does. We mean absolutely no one. It's time for Maybe It's Just Me.
0: If I did do this one before, I apologize, but it is one of my favorite stories. And so I was thinking about it this morning. So we're all probably pretty familiar with the Prince song, Purple Rain.
2: Yeah.
0: I would imagine.
2: Of course. It's a great song.
0: It's one of the best of all time. When Prince was going out on tour and he wasn't going to do any of his old songs anymore,
2: yeah,
0: he said this is the one he was going to miss performing the most. But how did this song come to be? It's kind of interesting. So Prince was out with his keyboard player,
2: yeah,
0: and they went to go see Bob Seger. Now, he watched Bob Seger just rock in the crowd.
2: I bet.
0: And so Prince was like, how come I'm not packing him in stadiums like this? Well, his keyboard player turned to him and said, it's because you don't do ballads. All your songs are like kind of rock, funk, up-tempo, and it's the ballads that bring the ladies out.
2: Ooh.
0: So Prince was like, all right, I'll see your ballad, and I'll write one that's an absolute stunner. Well, he writes it, and he ends up writing Purple Rain. He gets done with Purple Rain, and he says, this is a country song. Like, he just felt like he had written a country song.
2: Okay.
0: So he calls up Stevie Nicks, and Stevie Nicks, he goes, hey, I want you to do this song for me. Gives the song to Stevie Nicks. And she's like, this song is way too personal. If I do it, it's... What's up?
2: No, go ahead. Continue on. I was just thinking. Because I was like, Stevie Nicks is a country singer?
0: No. But he just felt like Stevie Nicks' voice would sound good on
2: it.
0: Maybe she could tweak it to make it more of a Stevie Nicks song.
2: That's what my face was about.
0: So he gives the song to Stevie Nicks, and she's like, nah, this song is too personal. Wherever it's coming from, it's not going to sound right if I do it.
2: Okay.
0: So Prince is performing live one time, and he says, you know what? He sets up a record. He brings in a recording company to record his entire set that night. Because he's like, I'm going to give Purple Rain one more try.
2: Okay.
0: Right?
2: Yep.
0: They record Purple Rain, and it's a 13-minute version of the song. So the version that you hear on the album was recorded live in a concert.
2: Yeah.
0: And all the stuff that you hear, like at the end like this. Was 100% improvised. So the entire, like the chorus and the verses were not improvised.
2: Got it.
0: But the entire end of the song was improvised. Like when he's like. Some of the stuff that makes the song so iconic.
2: The singing in the background?
0: Was all improvised.
2: Got it.
0: And they just kept playing for 13 minutes. They got back to the studio, and he's like, okay, now I know what I want to do with this song. So he took the live version, he chopped it up, he got it down to 7.5 minutes, and he's like, well, there's no way the radio is going to play this. He's like, I'm going to have to take out a lot of my ad-libbing at the end. He's like, I'm going to put this version on the album, but I'm going to release the other one to radio. He comes out with a 4.5-minute version of it, and that's how we get the song Purple Rain.
2: Okay, now that you've said it, I think you have done this before,
0: okay,
2: but
0: I don't think
2: it's a bad thing, because that's a very interesting story in its own right.
0: Speaking of Stevie Nicks, do you know that Prince played keyboard on one of her songs?
2: Really?
0: Now, I got to remember which one it was. Now, the story behind this one is that he came into the studio. She was like, she loved his song, Little Red Corvette. We'll do this one, because heck.
2: I got
0: more for you. She loved his song, Little Red Corvette. And so she ended up writing Stand Back. And she called Prince and said, it was Little Red. She's like, I'm literally emulating Little Red Corvette for Stand Back.
2: Yeah.
0: And he was flattered by it. She said, is there any chance that you would play keyboards on Stand Back? So Prince came in, gave the song a listen, heard what their keyboard player had done already, sat down, within 25 minutes, had completely rewritten the keyboard parts for Stand Back, recorded it, knocked it out, and left, didn't charge her a penny for it.
2: Wow.
0: He got no credit on the album for the song Stand Back by
2: Stevie Nicks.
0: Stevie Nicks. You're saying? But he got publishing rights. She gave him publishing rights because she was like, you took a song that I liked and made it into a song that I loved, and it would not have been a hit had Prince not showed up and played the keyboards on it. So she gave him publishing rights, and he made millions off of that song.
2: That's crazy.
0: Just for playing the keyboard for 25 minutes.
2: That's crazy. I will say, like, Purple Rain, probably the most iconic song, especially his Super Bowl performance.
0: Oh, man.
2: In the rain, letting it just happen.
0: Can you make it rain harder?
2: Oh!
0: I love that he said that. Can you make it rain harder? I love that he said that to his manager.
2: The one Super Bowl Kelly watched,
0: That's
2: and that
0: right.
2: was that one.
0: Be careful on stage, Prince. It's raining. Can you make it rain harder?
2: That's the most Prince response of all time.
0: I know. Everybody was so worried, too, watching him in them high heels prancing around the stage. Like, he's going to take a dive.
2: Ripped it up, dude.
0: Absolutely. But I love musical stories like that because we always just hear the end product, right?
2: Yeah.
0: And we just think like, oh, they sat down with a pen and paper, they wrote this song, and now we have ourselves a song we love, whether it be Stand Back, Purple Rain, whatever. But no, the process to get to a piece of art like that is incredible.
2: That's so cool.
0: And if I'm gonna go so far to say it doesn't exist much in music anymore.
2: Nope.
0: You know what I'm saying? That's why we don't get those masterpieces anymore. We get songs we like for 7-8 months, and then we're like, all right, on to the next thing.
2: Man, I mean, Prince is super. I keep going back. That Super Bowl performance might go down as the greatest in history.
0: Oh man, I loved it so much. And I'm sorry. I know we're not talking about country music. I apologize for that.
2: But there was a little country taste to it,
0: a little bit. But Purple Rain was supposed to be a country song at first. So there you go. I know we got some Stevie Nicks fans listening, too. So
2: we got fans of everybody.
0: We covered all the bases today, Brian Riley, and maybe you didn't like this one. Okay, it's fine. I totally understand. I ain't mad at you, but I did like it, and I'll look it right at you and say, well, then maybe it's just me.
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4: 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I'm News Director Derek Sidian. On Monday, during the Underwood City Council meeting, Sheriff Barry Fitzgibbons had the honor of recognizing 8-year-old Kingsley Espicio with a letter of commendation for his courageous and selfless actions. Fitzgibbons says on July 19th, Kingsley was fishing from the dock at the Bass Lake Public Access in the city of Underwood when a 3-year-old child fell into the water and began struggling. While others had not yet realized what was happening, Kingsley immediately recognized the danger. Without hesitation, he jumped into the water, fully clothed, and rescued the child, bringing him safely back to shore. Sheriff Fitzgibbons said it is important to recognize people who do great things, and Kingsley should be very proud of his actions. For KBRFradio.com News, I'm Derek Sidian. 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
1: Today's Best Country, KJ Country 96.5 weather forecast for today. It's going to be cloudy and 69. Tonight, down to 52, then partly sunny. Tomorrow with a high of 73. A 70% chance of rain as we start the weekend on Friday and a high of 65. 68 on Saturday, 68 on Sunday, and 69 on Monday. That's your weather forecast on today's Best Country, KJ Country 96.5. Good morning.
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8: 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At 6 o'clock, John Waller in Pelican Rapids reports 46 degrees, with a high yesterday of 71. At 6:30, Roger Walvatny of Henning reports 50 degrees, with a high of 65. The weather almanac for this date last year was a high of 84 and a low of 64. State record temps for the state was a high of 94 in 1955 and a low of 38 in 1873.
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0: Brian Riley, would you say that your mental load is maxed out?
1: Always.
0: Always?
1: Well, I mean, always, yeah.
0: Okay, well, 54% of Americans say that their mental load is at maximum capacity every week, and 70% of people feel like they don't do enough each day due to lack of time. Why? When did we start feeling like this?
1: When everything started costing a lot of money and no one can afford anything.
0: And hustle culture made its way in.
1: Yeah, it's becoming a prevalent thing with everybody.
0: 25% of people say there's not enough time to spend with their loved ones. 20% say they get squeezed out of gym time, time to themselves, just time to sit and watch TV shows. Everybody just feels like they're just running, running, running all the time.
1: Maybe this is why people do all that stuff at work.
0: Like shopping and stuff
1: watching
0: like
1: TV at work, right, and like doing things, because if you don't have time to do it outside of the place you're always at.
0: On your way to your second job, you just don't have time.
1: Yeah, you got
0: to
1: lock and load.
0: I totally get that, man. But this is just, it's also your phone. You spend too much time scrolling on your phone.
1: It's true.
0: You spend too much time binge watching shows, and then you're like, crap, I didn't get anything done.
1: Yeah, that's literally how it always goes on a daily basis.
0: They say schedule me time. I know it sounds weird, but you should schedule some time just to catch up with yourself.
1: I like that.
0: Yeah.
1: Know what else we could do? 4-day work weeks.
0: Yep. And maybe put the phone down.
1: 4-day work weeks.

0: Talking about it. Turn it up. Here's what's trending on the Kelly Jordan Show.
1: Well, score one for Morgan Wallen. I'm guessing this is a huge deal, and you'll have to help me out on this one, Brian.
2: I'm listening.
1: Because I'm not a gamer. I don't understand that world.
2: Okay.
1: Once they got more than two buttons on a controller, I was out.
2: Sure.
1: But it looks like Morgan Wallen's music is going to be in GTA 6.
2: Oh, that'll be sweet.
1: I wonder what kind of payday that is when they use your music in a video game of that caliber.
2: It's probably based on sales, you would think, right?
1: Right, but they have to be like, it's going to get played how many times, countless amounts of times by, that's got to be millions of dollars they pay per song. Maybe not, maybe like a half a million, but it's got to be insane. He's not the only music star that's going to be in GTA 6. Travis Scott will be on there, Metro Boomin.
2: Okay.
1: And Future is going to be on there. So now fans are sure that Morgan's music will be featured in the game. So just in case you needed another reason to buy the game, now you have one. That Morgan Wallen's music is going to be all up in there. And I believe it comes out November 19th.
2: Yeah, dude, this game is going to be insane.
1: My son already pre-ordered it. Did I tell you how he got the money? I'll tell you real quick. He was doing like those online surveys where you make like $2 a survey or whatever.
2: Yeah.
1: He made $100 in 2 days and then pre-ordered GTA 6.
2: Okay, your son's a savage.
1: He's a hustler, right?
2: Yeah, no kidding. Holy dude.
1: Because he was like, Dad, I got GTA 6 on the way. I was like, how? I said, there's no money in your Venmo. I haven't put any money in your Venmo lately. He goes, no, I did these surveys. He's like, I'm a 26-year-old man in these surveys.
2: Okay.
1: He's like a 26-year-old. Dude, the kid's got hustle, man.
2: Hey, any way to make a couple of bucks, dude.
1: I'm going
2: to
1: call him Vinny Hustle from here on.
2: Yeah, you can't disrespect the hustle.
1: But
2: on
1: the
2: that.
1: Fact he made $100 in 2 days off of $2 surveys.
2: He did 50 surveys in 2 days?
1: Yeah, dude.
2: Good Lord, brother. You got to be so dialed in to do something like that.
1: Oh, man. I got so much respect for my son because he's just, if he wants something, he's going to find a way to get it. And kids are so smart now that they know how to like do these workarounds and
2: right.
1: stuff like that where they're just like, okay. He got a controller for his phone. Like it's like a video game controller that he puts his phone in.
2: Yeah.
1: So he can play like his Xbox on his phone somehow. I don't know how this all works.
2: Yeah.
1: And he got that by doing surveys.
2: Your kid. I might have to go and join Vinny Hustle over here and get some surveys done, dude.
1: Talk to Vinny Hustle. He knows what's up.
2: I got enough time on my hands. I can go do a couple surveys, make a couple of bucks.
1: I always tell my wife, I'm a little concerned about my daughter.
2: Yeah.
1: Because she wants to go to school for journalism, which she's a great writer, honestly.
2: Yeah, sure.
1: She's a fantastic writer. But, you went to school for journalism.
2: Yeah, look how I ended up.
1: You're where you are, sitting across from me every morning, wondering where it all went wrong.
2: Yeah, that's actually what I say every single day.
1: But my son, he's going to hustle. He's just going to make it. No matter what he tries to do, he's going to be successful.
2: That's good.
1: I'm excited about it. But anyway, GTA 6 coming out November 19th. Morgan Wallen all up in it.
2: That game's going to be insane. They say it's 80 hours. Of just like regular gameplay.
1: I honestly, I enjoy watching those games because it's not like back in the day, you know, it was Super Mario Brothers. It's like when my son is playing those games, I'm like, it's like watching a movie. It's insane.
2: And with how big the game is, like map wise.
1: Now, is 80 hours a lot?
2: I mean, that's over 3 days worth of gaming.
1: So
2: the last GTA was like 23 hours.
1: Okay.
2: Of like missions.
1: So some people will probably get it on November 19th and be done with it by the 22nd or the 23rd.
2: If you stay up straight. It'll probably take somebody legitimately 5 days to get it done.
1: I was hearing about people taking vacation when it comes out.
2: That's crazy.
1: I mean, it's just...
2: For a video game?
1: But I guess if you're into that, you know, you've been waiting for how long for GTA 6?
2: I mean, I'm not one to talk. I take days off to go play softball, so...
1: Yeah, that's even more embarrassing.
2: Whoa!
1: No, I'm teasing, dude. Keep living that dream while you can.
2: Yeah, because...
1: It's coming to an end soon.
2: It's not going to last long.
1: No, I'm teasing.
2: We all know Tom Cruise is kind of a weird dude, right?
1: Hell yeah, he is.
2: He's kind of out there. Well, he cares so much about filmmaking that he's put other things to the side. Some people saying he's kind of a... Deadbeat with dance, thing. Well,
1: absentee probably.
2: Yeah, that might be more of the word.

0: Did you see him and Taylor Swift talking at that Chiefs game?
1: No.
0: Like, so at the, who did the Chiefs play last time? The Bills, was it?
1: They just, who did they just play?
2: Oh, they just played the Broncos.
0: Broncos, okay, I get those two confused. But anyway, yeah, him and Taylor Swift were like sitting up in this like little VIP section talking. I'm like, what do Taylor Swift and Tom Cruise talk about when they sit next to each other? And so you know what I did? I looked up YouTube, lip reading Tom Cruise, Taylor Swift. And there are some lip readers out there that were talking. They said that they said that Taylor was talking about Travis Kelce's ankle. Does he have ankle issues?
1: He might.
0: Okay.
1: I don't know. I kind of don't follow them that much outside of like fantasy reasons.
0: But I thought maybe you would know what's going on with Travis Kelce. Not so much because of Taylor, but just because of
1: On my bench in my
0: your
1: fantasy
0: love of
1: team.
0: Sports.
1: He's on my bench in my fantasy team.
0: Okay. You benched him, huh?
1: He means nothing to me.
0: Does Taylor know about this?
1: I haven't told her yet.
0: What about Tom Cruise?
1: Nah, I hate to break it to you. By the way, Tom Cruise did admit that he is intense to work with, and he says he's been doing that since he was a kid, but he expects a lot from the people he works with.
0: Well, remember during COVID when there was that audio leaked of him just cussing everybody out? Because they weren't wearing masks or whatever. And he's like, people are depending on us to keep Hollywood alive.
1: Yeah. I mean, there's times where you go, okay, it makes sense.
0: I just wish it wasn't for the Scientology thing. And he's so deep into Scientology.
1: Yeah, he is Mr. Scientology.
0: When I saw him and Taylor talking, I was like, well, she's a Scientologist now.
1: Really?
0: There's no bringing her back now. Once you sit next to Tom Cruise at a football game.
1: She's a part of all the crews. She just wants to be a part of all the cliques, so she's not missing out on anything. Illuminati, Scientology.
0: Oh, all of them. Dude.
1: All of them, man.
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5: Today's Best Country, KJ Country 96.5 weather forecast for today. It's going to be cloudy and 69. Tonight, down to 52, then partly sunny. Tomorrow with a high of 73. A 70% chance of rain as we start the weekend on Friday and a high of 65. 68 on Saturday, 68 on Sunday, and 69 on Monday. That's your weather forecast on today's Best Country, KJ Country 96.5. Good morning.
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0: The Speedway Motors Wasoda 100 race reports from the I-94 EMR Speedway are brought to you by Old Railroad Liquor, Asset Roofing, Elite Heating and Air, and Lakeside Lumber.
2: Joining me now, I've got the executive director of Wasoda. Obviously, we're talking about the Speedway Motors Wasoda 100 happening at I-94 EMR Speedway. Coming up this week, things get underway on Tuesday, I think.
3: So Tuesday night, we start with practice, and then there's a late model challenge series race that we have. The rest of the classes, everything will start racing on Wednesday, with Wednesday night being the championship night for the Structural Building Late Model Challenge Series. We crown the champion and the rookie of the year and all that. So that's fun.
2: And did that, if I remember right, that started in Fergus again this year. So it's going to start and end in Fergus Falls at I-94 EMR.
3: Yes.
2: So what have we got for the fans?
3: So we have a cook-off Thursday, Friday, and Saturday contest, but this year we're doing Thursday's chili, Friday is pork ribs, and Saturday is brisket. Judging's every day at 2 o'clock. So we have that. There is a medallion hunt every day. Camping contest this year is the 80s theme, and that'll be judged on Saturday at 9 a.m. And then this year we threw in theme night for every night. So Wednesday night's Wasoda night, Thursday night's throwback night, and Friday night is back to the 80s, and Saturday night is USA night.
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1: Now, starting a new job is tough.
0: Oh, man, it's right? The worst.
1: Not knowing any of the people, not knowing your bosses.
0: Not knowing what to do and when to do it. It's right. Terrible.
1: And the other thing is a lot of people are wondering if they go into a new job, if their boss is toxic.
0: Oh, okay.
1: And I'm willing to bet there's people listening that if I go through some of these on the list, they're going to be like, oh, I know a guy like that or a gal like that.
0: or a gal like that.
1: Okay, here we go. These are some red flags your boss might be toxic. These are the popular ones. If they badmouth former employees.
0: Oh, yeah.
1: You know, like trying to be cool, like, oh, they weren't that good at their job anyways.
0: That's always a bad look, dude.
1: And you're just kind of like, well, you weren't here. Like, yeah. It's not a good thing. If they want praise and give no praise.
0: Boy, that would be a terrible
1: Could you bond. Imagine?
0: Yeah. Yes, I can imagine, as a matter of fact.
1: That would be absolutely insane. Yeah. How about this one? If they only celebrate themselves but not the team.
0: Huh.
1: Could you imagine?
0: Don't have to.
1: I'm just saying, like, your work does something good, like you hit a quota that you need to hit, and they're like, I hit this quota for our team.
0: Yeah.
1: Look at me. Yeah. Show me the goods.
0: This is making me angry, dude. This is making me angry.
1: Well, how about this one? If your fellow employees act differently around your boss, especially if it causes them stress or anxiety, you might have a toxic boss.
0: Yeah.
1: That might be one of the
0: surprises. A lot of people do that, though. I mean, I've had non-toxic bosses I've acted different around.
1: Now,
0: maybe, I don't know.
1: Now, this one, if they choose favorites and it's obvious that certain employees get better treatment, the boss might be toxic.
0: Okay, well, this is a good checklist to keep in your back pocket.
1: Yeah, so just hold on to this the whole time.
0: Yeah.
1: And then you can be like, huh, I know what type of person you are.
2: Well, you know those times when you feel like there's a sign there on your back. Says, I don't mind if you kick me. Seems like everybody has.

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6: Good morning. I'm Jamie Dickerman on the Red River Farm Network with a market update coming to you live from the Big Iron Building here at Red River Farm Network's Big Iron Building here at Big Iron, day number two. 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We've got it all there for you. Taking a look at the markets here this morning. Kind of a mixed market we have going on early on in the trading day. We got wheat showing a little bit of weakness. Corn also fractionally lower, but the soybeans are up a little bit. According to Alkalice, we're seeing that mixed bag early on like we have recently.
7: It's been kind of a choppy day, as you indicated. So we have soybeans still a little higher. They made some impressive gains overnight. The projections from in Brazil, from the equivalent of the USDA CONAB, is that their acres will not be as high as what the USDA is indicating.
6: Over into the livestock market here early on, we're seeing the cattle market trading lower.
7: Yeah, we've had a pretty good bounce. First week of September, you had cattle down to right at 210. There's a double bottom on the chart. We went up to 222. So we're backing off some. Really lack direction in here until we get better handle on what the cash market's trading on later this week.
6: That's Al Kleiss checking in with us here with some market analysis early this morning. Looking at right now the Dow Jones Industrial Average, it is currently... Well, my market screen isn't going to tell me that. Oh, here we go. It's currently down 156. This is the Red River Farm Network.
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2: 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That thing had dirt all over it. It was moldy. It smelled. I was like, why is this still in here? I forgot it was on the side. I don't know. I'm like, you didn't smell it? But it smelled really bad. How do you not smell that? So gross.
3: The teacher here has had a few stories. One of them was a hermit crab. Oh, my gosh. I found a box to at least put it in to keep it safe until the parents could get the cage to school.
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2: 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It's going to be cloudy and 69. Tonight, down to 52, and then partly sunny. Tomorrow, with a high of 73. A 70% chance of rain as we start the weekend on Friday, and a high of 65. 68 on Saturday, 68 on Sunday, and 69 on Monday. That's your weather forecast on today's Best Country, KJ Country 96.5. Good morning.

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0: Today's Best Country, KG Country 96.5. I got better. Good old Morgan Wallen. It is 10-12 on Wednesday. Happy hump day. I'm Zach Daniels. Taking a peek at the weather forecast for you today. I've got 71 as a high today. Thinking of clouds. Possible brief shower. But otherwise, should be a decent day out tonight. Dropping down to 52, showers in places, otherwise mainly clear skies. And for Thursday, mostly sunny and nice, 74 is a high. Currently, we're sitting at 60. So Tom Cruise leaning into poking fun of himself because of his well-known intensity. Now, there was a rare sit-down interview he did with GQ magazine recently, timed out to the upcoming release of Digger. And he said, I am intense, Cruise acknowledged, adding that he has a very good sense of humor about it. The actor spoke candidly about his demanding work ethic. And look, I work hard, he says, and people that work with me, they know I expect a lot, and he's upfront about it. The rumors are true, and do you want this, he says. Also reflecting on his love for cinema, describing it all as coming together in a room and sharing experiences. Alejandro Gonzalez, the director of Digger, starred Cruise as an oil baron, Digger Rockwell, tasked with fixing an environmental disaster of his own making. So it'll be an interesting film. Now, you know, I'm all for Tom Cruise. He's a great actor. I love a bunch of his movies all the way back from when he still had crooked teeth. But I just can't get past the Scientology thing. It's just too weird for me. Just too weird. Anyway, he's got some great music lined up. And don't worry, still got the Papa Murphy's free meal deal going on. I got the details coming up a little bit later. Cole Swindell after the break. KJ Country, 96.5.
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It's Carolina Tales, California. Jody Messina. I'm Zach Daniels. It's 10:24, currently 63. You're south of Sanity by Zach Top. 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

0: Today's Best Country, KJ Country 96.5. Nobody But You, featuring Gwen Stefani and Blake Shelton. What a good tune. Interesting, that song. 10:31 on a Wednesday. Happy hump day. It is Zach Daniels, your guide to all things country and awesome, and sometimes even weird. You never know. Some days, man, I read about Florida, and it's like, oh, no big surprise there. People naked in the Target parking lot. 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It's free. 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As long as you've got internet, you've got KJ Country 96.5. But also, on the Fergus Now app, there's news from the KBRF newsroom with Derek Sidian and Dave Bishop. Weather, sports, closings and delays, especially when the weather starts getting rough. Having those closings and delays is great. You get those notifications if you got kids. We'll let you know when, school's out and all that. Also, we got the KBRF Presents Where to Eat Food show that Dave Bishop and myself host. And, we take the guesswork out of going to different restaurants, so check it out. It's all on the Fergus Now app. I've got Luke Bryan lined up for you. 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Happy Wednesday.
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Country and She Knows It, Luke Bryan. I'm going to keep it going with Tucker Whitmore. Here's Brunette, KJ Country 96.5.

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0: Today's Best Country, KJ Country 96.5, Tim McGrath, 7500 OBO. Good tune, man. Gets me going in the morning. Nothing like that, huh? I like me some Tim McGrath. It's 10:47 on a Wednesday. Happy Hump Day. It is, let's take a peek at the weather forecast for you. We've got some thickening clouds later into the day with a high of 71. It says a brief chance of showers, but I'm going to hold out hope that we're going to have a nice day today. Tonight, mainly clear skies, 52 as a low, possible showers. And for Thursday, Thirsty Thursday is looking mostly sunny and nice with a high of 74. So let's get into it and talk Kenny Chesney here. He's going to be hitting the stadiums next year with his newly announced Original Vibe Room Tour. The 19-day tour run features Eric Church and Sheryl Crow. Opening sets with Graylin James. The tour name draws inspiration from a backstage hangout kit apparently Chesney created during his 2002 tour. It was a fun place, he said. It feels like that's what 2027 is going to be. And Chesney's all about that. So kicking it off at April 24th in Tampa, Raymond James Stadium. Tour visits places like Chicago, Nashville, Philadelphia, and Denver. Man, I got to be honest. Why does Minnesota not get enough love, man? I feel like they need to put I-94 on the tour. It's got to happen. Anyways, I got Derek Sidian from the KBR of Newsroom finally coming to grace us with his presence. Derek, how are we doing?
1: I'm so sorry. I had it set up on my computer screen was set up on Z. So when I saw you go live, and then I looked, and I'm like, oh, it's in between. It's like in between songs. He's doing a transition between songs.
0: Yeah, I know P is going.
1: And then I'm like, wait a second. That says Z. I'm here.
0: Oh, for funny. So I prepared a little bit of a trivia question for you, and I want to test your comic book know-how.
1: All right.
0: So the trivia question for today is, what kind of doctor is Doctor Strange?
1: He is a neurosurgeon.
0: Oh, he nailed it. Good one. What's happening in the news, Derek?
1: Well, Zach, Voices Rise is a new dementia-friendly community choir launching this fall through the Giving Voice Rural Initiative and supported by the Fergus Falls Center for the Arts. The choir will bring together people living with memory loss, dementia, care partners, family members, friends, and community volunteers to sing, connect, and build meaningful relationships through music. Sometimes called a memory choir, these choirs are designed for everyone to participate, regardless of musical experience. Research shows that singing together can reduce isolation, support emotional well-being, strengthen relationships, and create meaningful moments of connection. People living with dementia, care partners, family members, friends, and community volunteers are invited to attend an open house on Friday from 10 to 11:15 in the morning at Good Shepherd Church to learn about the choir. For KBRFradio.com news, I'm Derek Sidian. Get more news at KBRFradio.com. 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
2: Market time here on the Red River Farm Network, live from the Big Iron Farm Show. I'm Don Wick. Jim Emter with us from Van On & Company. He's going to be on our stage at 1:30 this afternoon here at Big Iron. You can see it online or right here at the show itself. Jim, we got had a lot of higher prices overnight, but we've gone backwards for the most part. What are we seeing in this trade?
3: Yeah, I think we've seen a lot of that in the grain markets, where not necessarily what you see overnight is what you're going to see the next morning, next day, as we worked into the day session. And I think the big thing to realize is when you seize those opportunities, you got to be attentive and ready, because we are up into some lofty areas. I think when you look to the news sources, there's hope China will continue in front of Xi's visit here to buy soybeans. So far, that has not happened the last 2 days. So the beans get excited. We move up. We got a NOPA report where you scratch your head a little bit yesterday and ask, okay, why are beans up with a miss on the NOPA crush? But again, the meal market's been hot. A little bit of setback here today, so the beans settling down. As you look to the corn market, we've got to remember, funds record long, seasonal time frame where markets can stumble here a little bit. And when you couple that with with the outlook out of South America. We just catch a little rain to get that crop going. That can bring some pressure with so many people long in this market. So we'll see what we can get here, but I think we're into lofty areas. We got to be careful.
2: Quickly, when you take a look at what's happening at this afternoon, we had an announcement on interest rates. That's got to be a story as well.
3: Oh, the FOMC is huge. I mean, there's an 89% chance that there will be a rate increase as we work here to year's end. Nobody knows when. Well, we've only got three more meetings that can occur. So I really think they're not going to do it right at election time. So they got to go now or December, and we'll see what we get with this higher crude oil price. I think now is the time if they're going to.
2: Jim Emter with us from Van On and Company as we come to you from the Big Iron Farm Show. Of course, our seminar is going on here throughout the show. 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
1: 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That was Jake Owens, the one that got away. So, the motorcycle fun run coming up September 19th. I've got the details. I'll talk about it after Jason L.D.

0: Today's Best Country, KJ Country 96.5. Jason Aldean's Don't Tell on Me. I'm Zach Daniels, and it is hump day, 11-16. Feeling good, and I'm happy, I gotta say. Why? I don't know. It is middle of the week, and my day has only begun. I just feel good today. I don't know. Maybe a good night's sleep. Coffee tastes good this morning. I don't know. Whatever. I'm throwing on positive vibes, though, so I hope you're having a great day. It is currently 65 with a high of 71 today. Thickening clouds and maybe a shower, but I'm hoping for good weather. Tonight, 52 is a low with mainly clear skies. And for tomorrow, Thirsty Thursday, bringing on 71 with a possible 74 and mostly sunny and nice. I almost repeated today. So there is the Boots on the Ground motorcycle fun run happening this weekend. And I just wanted to mention some of the cool stuff that's happening in the area. One of the things that's happening with this fun run, it is September 19th. Everyone is welcome, even cars, apparently. Registration, you can get at VFW Post 612. That's 420 East Washington Avenue in Fergus, if you didn't know where that was. You can register from 8 to noon. Kickstands up at noon. Opening ceremony begins at 10 a.m. And they've got maps with stops provided at the registration the day of the run. It looks like Derek Colby is going to be playing from 3 to 6. Fun run will start and end at the VFW, as well as they've got a gun raffle. Now, I am an avid hunter. I haven't done it in a while. To be perfectly honest, I haven't gone hunting since my uncle passed. It was kind of our thing to do. But they got a gun raffle. I'm a big fan of cool guns. They got silent auction. Gun raffle's at 6. I think the auction ends at 7:30. It's a silent auction. They got a dance at 8 to midnight with 8 Hour as the artist. And free will donations suffer following the run. So proceeds go to the fun run. We'll be given to the Fergus Falls Veterans Homes Recreational Fund to provide meals and recreational outings for the veterans. You can call Ryan at 218-770-1899 or Justin 671-5647 if you have questions. 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It's a motorcycle fun run. I give you all of the sweet, sweet details. We've got Darius Rucker coming up. 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Happy Wednesday.
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0: Today's Best Country, KJ Country 96.5, Chevy Silverado by Bailey Zimmerman. It's 11:32 on a Wednesday. Take a peek at the weather forecast for you. We got a high today of 71, and that's going to be a little bit of thick clouds, but I mean, it's pretty sunny right now. Tonight, 52 is a low, possible showers, but mostly clear, and 73 for Thirsty Thursday. Currently 65. Now, we got the Bob Murphy's free meal deal still going on. Every Friday, I give away a large pepperoni pizza, five cheese, cheesy bread, and some of that delicious chocolate chip cookie dough. 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That's PAPA, P-A-P-A. 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And I will draw on Friday. 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Who doesn't love free pizza? I mean, Teenage Mutant Ninja Turtles love pizza. I love pizza. Everybody loves pizza. What's there not to like about it? Anyways, moving on. It's getting deep today, and it's not even noon yet. 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

Today's Best Country, KJ Country 96.5. That was Jelly Roll with Son of a Sinner. I'm Zach Daniels. Hopefully you're having a good day as well. It's about 20 minutes to noon. Here's Be By You.

He once brought a goat to a kegger and made HR install a panic button. 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

0: Today's Best Country, KJ Country 96.5. Eric Church throwing down, drink in my hand. Boy, I could go for one of those today. I'm feeling good, though. I don't know. It's just, I like to complain about little things that don't really matter. Like, you know, my back hurts constantly. And my knees, I'm complaining about the chair I'm sitting in. Like, you know, get a different chair. And it's like, I've got a couple different chairs in the studio, and I play musical chairs with myself. And then complain to myself. So now I get to complain to you. And I'm done pissing and moaning now, so let's move on. Taking a peek at the weather forecast for you. 71 is a high today, which should be good with the races getting underway at the I-94 EMR Speedway, because it's Wasoda time. Excited for that. 52 tonight, cooling off. Currently, we're sitting at 65. We got Derek Sidian, our news director from the KBR Newsroom. D-Rock, what's happening in the news?
1: A former Dilworth Clinton Felton teacher is calling on the school board to evaluate Superintendent Shannon Hunstead amid concerns about workplace culture and student discipline. Jodine Roberts told board members Monday that 14 female educators have resigned or been dismissed from the high school over the past 6 years. She also raised concerns about how some student misconduct has been handled. District leaders did not respond during the meeting. Hunstead later pointed to a district statement saying privacy laws limit what officials can discuss, and that the district's silence should not be viewed as confirmation of the allegations. Some Minnesota farmers and ranchers affected by drought are getting more time to replace livestock sold because of dry conditions. The IRS says Minnesota is among 49 states covered by an extension of federal tax relief. It applies in qualifying areas that experience severe, extreme, or exceptional drought during the year ending August 31st. Eligible producers who sold draft, dairy, or breeding livestock because of drought should receive additional time to replace those animals and defer taxes on gains from the sales. For KBRFradio.com News, I'm Derek Sidian. Get more news at KBRFradio.com. 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
2: Market time here on the Red River Farm Network, a market that is showing some weakness. Of course, a lot of attention going on interest rates with that Fed meeting coming up later this afternoon, 1 o'clock today. Allison Thompson from the Money Farm, part of our market panels that we've had here at the Big Iron Farm Show, talking about some of the way we approach risk in this market.
3: That's a really big thing. I get a lot of calls on headline days where markets are moving 20, 30 cents, but and it's easy to get the emotion involved when we're at these levels too. I don't want guys to panic. There's so many ways and strategies to still capitalize on where prices are. Like I mentioned some puts to you if you don't know where your production is. If you're comfortable with where you are sales-wise and you think markets are still going to go up, get some calls in place. I mean, there's a lot of marketing strategies that are still here to help you, even though you may feel stuck. So don't get the emotion into it. Headlines are going to move. Markets are going to move. I think we're not out of a period of volatility here. I think we were in a period of going up, and now we got to find where support is, and I think we're doing a good job of finding it so far.
2: Allison Thompson with the Money Farm. Again, she was on our market panel yesterday. We've got another market panel coming up today at 1:30. You can see them right here at the Big Iron Farm Show, or see it online as well on the Red River Farm Network YouTube channel. Randy Martinson, Martinson Ag, Gene Grainer from Heartland Investor Services, and Mr. Emter from Van On and Company, all on our stage today here at the Big Iron Farm Show. Again, some red on the screen. 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

Today's Best Country, KJ Country 96.5. That was my man, Alan Jackson. It's 5 o'clock somewhere, featuring Jimmy Buffett. You darn tootin', it's 5 o'clock somewhere.

0: Today's Best Country, KJ Country 96.5, Shaboozy throwing down good news. It is 12:15, well, 12:16. I literally just watched the minute just tip over. Anyways, 71 as a high today. Currently we're at 67. Now, I don't know if I've mentioned the VIP club for a while, and if you haven't gotten signed up for that, you're missing out on a shot at all sorts of different exclusive content. 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Again, it's absolutely free. All you need is internet, and you are good to go. So I was doing a little bit of reading. Yes, it is true, I do read. Contrary to my love of a good beverage and being lazy, I do a little bit of reading every now and then. And boy, I thought it was wild. So there is a lawyer that was fined recently after ChatGPT fabricated witnesses in a murder appeal. This is real. This is a real deal. Some new... New Mexico defense attorney was fined and held in contempt after submitting a court briefing he literally generated on ChatGPT. Now, I'm all for using ChatGPT, but you got to cross-reference it. You're going to have to fix things, tweak things, work it out on your own. I mean, it's a tool in a toolbox, not, you know, just because you got cruise control doesn't mean you got to stop steering. Anyways, yeah, he was... In the state supreme sanctioned Santa Fe, a lawyer, Stephen Ahrens, was fined $5,000 and referred him to a disciplinary board for failing to verify filings' accuracy. He said, yeah, he was remorseful how severely the AI could hallucinate facts. And it's like, dude, did you not read your own stuff? You're just like, yep, letterbuck, we're going to trial with this one. Bad. I imagine the guy that hired him might be looking for a different lawyer, or should be. Walker Hayes coming up for you. KJ Country 96.5. Happy hump day.
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Today's Best Country, KJ Country 96.5, Randy Travis, Forever and Ever, Amen. Absolutely loves that song. 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

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It is 12:39 and currently 67. 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

0: Today's Best Country, KJ Country 96.5, Rockin' a Hard Place, Bailey Zimmerman. I'm Zach Daniels. It is about 10 to 1, and we got a high of 71 today as we get closer to that temp. Tonight, 52 is the low, and 73 tomorrow. I've got Chase Rice coming up, and a quick reminder, we got the Fergus Now app. You can download it from the Google or Apple Play Store. 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
1: For KBRFRadio.com News, I'm News Director Derek Sidian. On Monday, during the Underwood City Council meeting, Sheriff Barry Fitzgibbons had the honor of recognizing 8-year-old Kingsley Espicio with a letter of commendation for his courageous and selfless actions. Fitzgibbons says on July 19th, Kingsley was fishing from the dock at the Bass Lake Public Access in the city of Underwood when a 3-year-old child fell into the water and began struggling. While others had not yet realized what was happening, Kingsley immediately recognized the danger. Without hesitation, he jumped into the water, fully clothed, and rescued the child, bringing him safely back to shore. Sheriff Fitzgibbons said it is important to recognize people who do great things, and Kingsley should be very proud of his actions. For KBRFRadio.com News, I'm Derek Sidian. Get more news at KBRFRadio.com. 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
2: The Speedway Motors Wasota 100 race reports from the I-94 EMR Speedway are brought to you by Old Railroad Liquor, Asset Roofing, Elite Heating and Air, and Lakeside Lumber.
4: Joining me now, I've got the executive director of Wasota, but obviously we're talking about the Speedway Motors Wasota 100 happening at I-94 EMR Speedway. Coming up this week, things get underway on Tuesday, I think.
5: So Tuesday night, we start with practice, and then there's a late model challenge series race that we have. Rest of the classes, everything will start racing on Wednesday, with Wednesday night being the championship night for the Structural Building Late Model Challenge Series. We crown the champion and the rookie of the year and all that. So that's fun.
4: And did that, if I remember right, that started in Fergus again this year. So it's going to start and end in Fergus Falls at I-94 EMR.
5: Yes.
4: So what do we got for the fans?
5: So we have a cook-off Thursday, Friday, and Saturday contest, but this year we're doing Thursday's chili, Friday is pork ribs, and Saturday is brisket. Judging's every day at 2 o'clock. So we have that. There is a medallion hunt every day. Camping contest this year is the 80s theme, and that'll be judged on Saturday at 9 a.m. And then this year we threw in theme night for every night. So Wednesday night's Wasota night, Thursday night's throwback night, and Friday night is back to the 80s, and Saturday night is USA night.
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Dierks Bentley, come a little closer. Let's keep it going. Here's Morgan Wallen for you. Been by now. 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

0: KJ Country 96.5, Zach John King's getting to drinking. That sounds like fun. It's a hump day with a high today of 71. Tonight, 52 and 73 tomorrow with some sunshine. And we're hoping for sunshine next few days with the I-94 EMR Speedway getting underway with Wasota 100 all this week happening. It's going to be a fun time, man. I tell you what, I'm going to be there Thursday and Friday. I'm not going to go every day. I got some other things I got to do, but it is going to be a blast. So if you're out there having a good time, remember, stay safe. I've got, what do we got coming up here? Lady A for you, KJ Country 96.5. Happy Wednesday.
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I got one for you by John Party. This is Boots Off, KJ Country 96.5. Happy Wednesday. It's 71 out.

0: Today's Best Country, KJ Country 96.5, Ella Langley and Morgan Wallens, I Can't Love You Anymore. Ahead of that, David Lee Murphy's Dust on the Bottle, one of my favorites. Always reminds me of my friend Matt, who moved to Arkansas. Used to totally jam that song back in the days of Two Guys in a 5-Gallon Bucket. That was the name of our mock-up makeshift band. We were hanging out in the basement, having a good time. Drinking some Busch Lattes, I believe, is what we were doing. Busch Lights, and talking about good, fun things to do out in the woods, in the bush, hunting, fishing, and, man, he had such cool ideas for doing things. He was kind of my backwater buddy. All things outdoors. That was Matt's thing. Anyways, sorry there. Had a little reminiscent moment. Every time I hear Dust on the Bottle, it does it to me. I'm Zach Daniels. If you're just tuning in, I got Lady Wilson coming up after the break. KJ Country 96.5. Happy Wednesday.
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For me, it's always been Song by the Man in Black. Love Johnny Cash. Anyways, here's Bailey Zimmerman's Chevy Silverado, KJ Country 96.5.

0: Today's Best Country, KJ Country 96.5, Josh Turner with your man. I'm Zach Daniels, and I am headed for the door, and it is time for me to go. And, I don't know why I feel like singing. Singing my way out. Good night, sweetheart. Good night. Yeah, we're not quite there. We got lots of great music lined up for you, though. 71 is a high today, 52 tonight with possible showers, but mainly clear skies. 73 tomorrow, mostly sunshine. Should be a good day tomorrow. I got Chelsea B coming in, taking the hot seat, keeping the music rolling. Kenny Chesney coming up after the break. 30 minutes uninterrupted right here on KJ Country 96.5. Have a great day, stay safe, and as always, God bless you. I'll talk to you more tomorrow.
1: 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On Monday, during the Underwood City Council meeting, Sheriff Barry Fitzgibbons had the honor of recognizing 8-year-old Kingsley Espicio with a letter of commendation for his courageous and selfless actions. Fitzgibbons says on July 19th, Kingsley was fishing from the dock at the Bass Lake Public Access in the city of Underwood when a 3-year-old child fell into the water and began struggling. While others had not yet realized what was happening, Kingsley immediately recognized the danger. Without hesitation, he jumped into the water, fully clothed, and rescued the child, bringing him safely back to shore. Sheriff Fitzgibbons said it is important to recognize people who do great things, and Kingsley should be very proud of his actions. For KBRFRadio.com News, I'm Derek Sidian. 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
2: Good afternoon. I'm Jamie Dickerman here on the Red River Farm Network with the closing grain and livestock numbers for today, coming to you from our Big Iron building here in West Fargo. And getting a look at the closing numbers now, Brian Doherty from Total Farm Marketing is with us. Brian, a back-and-forth day here in the grains.
3: Yeah, it's been an interesting day, and the markets really haven't gone anywhere fast, right? So it does look like beans have probably closed in the positive territory by a penny or two. Corn may be off a penny or two. Wheat may be up a penny or two. We're just right at that last minute or so.
4: Oh, they're in the chairs.
3: Unfortunately, one of those days where there just isn't a lot of new news, and the market's kind of searching for news, doesn't really have much to go on yet from yield results. Although, not to give anybody false hope, but I would tell you that farmers are probably reflecting maybe what some of the private tours have found, and that is it's not last year's crop, and maybe not even the last 2 years, maybe average, maybe a little below. There's just been a lot of little things that throughout the whole Midwest that have sort of kind of pulled and tugged at yield potential. So you've got good consolidation on the charts. Soybeans did try to challenge their contract highs this morning, fell short by about 3 cents, but still look like, as we mentioned, probably finishing the day a little bit positive.
2: That's Total Farm Marketing market analyst Brian Doherty joining us there. Looking at the Dow Jones Industrial Average here, it is down 93 points right now, 51,999. Crude down 353, currently sitting at 102.27 a barrel right now for the crude oil. 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

0: AJ Country 96.5, Chelsea Valentine. So I shared yesterday, Jelly Roll mentioned that he may stop doing music. I don't think he actually will. I think he's going to take a break from music. There's just so much happening between the divorce, the kickback from his very controversial monologue on Jimmy Kimmel show that's getting canceled next year. And I think he's just going through a lot of stuff and soul searching. And I think he does need to take a little bit of a break. Music is so personal and his life is just so open. So we'll see. I know that Jelly Roll has also expressed interest in more acting. He loves to be on TV. He really, really does. So we'll see. I don't think this is it for Jelly Roll, but we might see a pause from him for a while.
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0: Say Country 96.5, Chelsea Valentine. So if a restaurant offered you free ice cream, would you lock up your phone for the entire time that you are out eating? And before you say, oh, I never take my phone out when I'm at a restaurant. I'm talking about fast food restaurant. I'm talking about even if Applebee's, wherever it is. 50% of people are on their phones, not just for a part of the meal, for the entire meal. And restaurants are noticing this. So restaurants like Chick-fil-A are offering options where if you lock up your phone for the entirety of the meal, they'll kick something back to you. They want people to have that experience where when you go out to eat and you're sitting down with friends and family, that you're interacting with one another and not just through your phone. So Chick-fil-A even came up with, like, it's called a chicken coop. It's right there at the table. I think you just lock up your phone for the meal, and if you don't touch it for the duration of your meal, they come by and they give you free ice cream. I think that's worth it. I mean, what, you're sitting down for 20 minutes? We can get off our phones for 20 minutes.
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Country 96.5, Chelsea Valentine. There's tons of agencies out there who are helping you to get a job. And then there's agencies like this that help you quit. Got that coming up, three songs.

0: 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I thought majority of people would want to be looking for jobs, but it turns out more and more people are needing help quitting their jobs, and they basically just don't want a confrontation with their boss. 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And majority of these are young professionals working in service industry jobs and manufacturing because they just don't want to talk to their boss. They probably won't get a good referral for the next job either.
1: 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On Monday, during the Underwood City Council meeting, Sheriff Barry Fitzgibbons had the honor of recognizing 8-year-old Kingsley Espicio with a letter of commendation for his courageous and selfless actions. Fitzgibbons says on July 19th, Kingsley was fishing from the dock at the Bass Lake Public Access in the city of Underwood when a 3-year-old child fell into the water and began struggling. While others had not yet realized what was happening, Kingsley immediately recognized the danger. Without hesitation, he jumped into the water, fully clothed, and rescued the child, bringing him safely back to shore. Sheriff Fitzgibbons said it is important to recognize people who do great things, and Kingsley should be very proud of his actions. For KBRFradio.com News, I'm Derek Sidian. 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

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When the sun goes down, stars Tim McGraw. 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

0: Country 96.5, Chelsea Valentine. Oh my goodness. This is one of my favorite times of year. They're starting to harvest things from pumpkin patches. And I just saw that there's a local pumpkin patch just on the side of the road where you leave cash. It's the honor system, so be honest. And then you get to pick out your pumpkins and your gourds. And I've only done this once with an ugly pumpkin. It's a squash. It's called a Hubbard squash. And it looks like a giant, weird, bloated gourd pumpkin mix. And it's got a ton of bumps on it. And they're super ugly. Some people use them for decoration. But you can cook them and you can eat them. And that's what this pumpkin stand was advertising. They said these beautiful blue pumpkins are the ones that we use to eat. And it's not just for pumpkin pies. They do soups and other things with them too. I don't know what else you make. Roast pumpkin, I guess. Pumpkin's super healthy for you. So there you go. Do you actually eat the pumpkins that you pick up, or do you just leave them on your porch like the rest of us until they rot?
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2: Weather can shift quickly and sometimes become dangerous. Listen for the latest weather forecast and the latest reports from the Weather Spotter Network. 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

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So, majority of the Amazon drivers and delivery drivers and postal workers around us have

0: KJ Country 96.5, Chelsea Valentine. Ooh, I think I shared this that last week. I was walking my dogs and there was an Amazon delivery driver that was driving like crazy in our neighborhood and was spinning out, and he gets out of the delivery truck and he's screaming and swearing, and he threw the woman's package at her door overhand. I'm not going to say what he said, and it's all caught on a Ring doorbell camera, and then he storms off. That's like 1% of maybe all drivers. The rest I've seen are super professional, but that freaked me out. There's another Amazon driver. He's going to prison now for a very long time for stealing packages. He was sentenced to 5 years for prison because it was part of a plea deal, so he was supposed to go to prison for 15 years. This happened in New Jersey. Akeem Johnson stole $75,000 worth of packages. He failed to deliver multiple pallets of packages, just brought them home and sold them on the internet. So yeah, now he's going to the big clink.
1: This is your I-94 ramp cone zone update. The 210 I-94 ramp is closed. The interchange ramps will be closed to all travelers during construction, and traffic to and from Highway 210 in Fergus Falls will be detoured to the County Road 1/Tower Road. Highway 210 will remain open for travelers during construction. Traffic will shift to one side of the bridge and will be reduced to one lane in each direction. For construction updates, visit the Fergus Falls Chamber at fergusfalls.com and click on the cone zone. 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
10: Let's go, girls.

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I just rolled my eyes and I said,

0: KJ Country 96.5, Chelsea Valentine, letting you know that Spider-Man is now the top grossing actor in the world. Tom Holland making bank. I haven't seen the latest Spider-Man yet. Spider-Man Brand New Day. I've seen a couple of his others, and he's good. He really is good. They're good movies. They didn't take any shortcuts with the CGI and all that other good stuff and all the details. And he's a good actor. He has, that movie has grossed $2.45 billion worldwide. And then The Odyssey has brought in $1.68 billion. So Tom Holland making serious bank. And he put a contingency in his contract that he's not just getting paid a flat fee. He's basically kind of getting royalties. So the better the movie does, the more money he gets, which I think is brilliant. Not all of them do that, but he should collect commission. They're getting paid. Go get it, Tom. Spider-Man.
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0: KJ Country 96.5, Chelsea Valentine, from being one of the most popular talk show hosts in the world to now she's going to Vegas. I'm talking about Oprah. When was the last time you heard about Oprah? Oprah Winfrey. You get a car and you get a car and you get... She's freaking hilarious, man. She's hilarious. Lover, hater. She was a TV icon, and now she is headed to Las Vegas. She's getting her own show at The Sphere. And if you don't know what The Sphere is, you've been living under a rock. I've been watching this thing get put together, and it's been under construction for years and years in Las Vegas. It basically looks like a giant, like the Epcot Center down at Disney World, or like a big old golf ball that they just right in the dirt. And you go inside and you have this amazing experience because there's the stage, but there's screens all around you. It's an immersive experience. And she went there and she saw you two and she's like, oh, I could be here. I could do a show here. So she's going to be headed there. And she just can't wait to put on a variety of shows there with other performers.
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1: KJ Country 96.5, Chelsea Valentine. All right, at this rate, I'm never going to see Yellowstone because I want to watch everything in order. And now Taylor Sheridan is doing something else. Got that coming up, three songs.

0: Country 96.5, Chelsea Valentine. So I have not watched Yellowstone yet. I want to watch it in order. So we started with 1883. That was with Tim McGraw and Faith Hill. And it's so good. It's basically like the Oregon Trail. All right. So Tim McGraw was a Civil War soldier, and he was one of the original Duttons. And this was before there was even the Dutton Ranch, before there was even a Yellowstone. Like, this is how it all started. So you need to go see it. It's so good. So we watched that. And then we immediately watched 1923. Then we skipped ahead to Marshall's. And that was really, really good because Riley Greene was in it. And I was like, I want to watch Marshall's. So now we're going back. Now Taylor Sheridan is popping off 1944 that's in development. And 1923 has a little bit more of a spinoff as well. So he's got another prequel going. So there you go. We're just going to get the whole history. I can't wait until they do the 1960s Dutton Ranch. Could you imagine that? Bunch of hippie ranchers.
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6: 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The Spaghetti Feed and Bake Sale coming September 25th at Elizabeth Augustana Lutheran Church. 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

0: Hey, Jay Country, 96.5, Chelsea Valentine. I'm kicking myself. We do these football picks. And at last minute last night, my husband talked me into switching to back up the Denver Broncos. I thought the Broncos were going to upset the Kansas City Chiefs at home. And so we're watching it. So I lost that. Kansas City Chiefs were able to pull it out. You know who was really, really happy? Taylor Swift. And you know who she was sitting by during the game? You're probably like, Chelsea, I don't care. No, this is kind of cool. Imagine being so big, right? You're a billionaire. And you go to a football game and you're watching your husband do his thing. And Travis did great. Good job, Travis. She's sitting next to Tom Cruise. And they're just talking. And they're just hanging out, watching football. You know who I watch football with? My husband and my dogs, which are just as cool. Just as cool.
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4: The Speedway Motors Wasota 100 race reports from the I-94 EMR Speedway are brought to you by Old Railroad Liquor, Asset Roofing, Elite Heating and Air, and Lakeside Lumber.
5: Joining me now, I've got the executive director of Wasota, but obviously we're talking about the Speedway Motors Wasota 100 happening at I-94 EMR Speedway. Coming up this week, things get underway on Tuesday, I think.
6: So Tuesday night, we start with practice, and then there's a late model challenge series race that we have. Rest of the classes will, everything will start racing on Wednesday, with Wednesday night being the championship night for the Structural Building Late Model Challenge Series. We crown the champion and the rookie of the year and all that. So that's fun.
5: And did that, if I remember right, that started in Fergus again this year. So it's going to start and end in Fergus Falls at I-94 EMR.
6: Yes.
5: So what do we got for the fans?
6: So we have a cook-off Thursday, Friday, and Saturday contest, but this year we're doing Thursday's chili, Friday is pork ribs, and Saturday is brisket. Judging's every day at 2 o'clock. So we have that. There is a medallion hunt every day. Camping contest this year is the 80s theme, and that'll be judged on Saturday at 9 a.m. And then this year we threw in theme night for every night. So Wednesday night's Wasota night, Thursday night's throwback night, and Friday night is back to the 80s, and Saturday night is USA night.
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0: KJ Country 96.5, Chelsea Valentine. So he is not up for a CMA, and I'll probably keep on bringing that up. It's kind of salty. But there are a lot of other amazing, amazing people that are up for CMAs, including Brooks and Dunn. They're going to receive the 2026 CMA Willie Nelson Lifetime Achievement Award at the 60th CMA Awards. Going down November 18th. Kix Brooks and Ronnie Dunn will accept the honor during a special tribute. It is going to be amazing. Just saw them at WeFest. And it was so funny because there were health concerns with Ronnie Dunn and people were, you know, telling all these stories. He's like, yeah, on the YouTube, they're saying I'm too sick to sing and I don't have vocals. And then he proceeded to just absolutely dominate. I adore those two. Long live Brooks and Dunn getting that CMA Willie Nelson Lifetime Achievement Award. They've been Duo of the Year for the past how many decades, and we just love them.
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0: Chelsea Country 96.5, Chelsea Valentine. Imagine this. You get pulled over, you get arrested, and then the cop takes you to Taco Bell. That's pretty dang country. This is hilarious. This happened in Tennessee. There was an officer who pulled a woman over. Her license was suspended. And she denied that it was suspended, asked the officer to show her proof that his license was suspended. So they argued, and then he put her in the back of the squad car, right? Because you don't argue with cops. And then he's hungry because it's an overnight shift, so he heads to T-Bell. And she asked, she's like, can I get a Baja Blast Freeze? And the officer did. He bought her a Baja Blast Freeze and then gave it to her in the back seat, and they hung out and they talked. The officer actually started falling asleep after getting Taco Bell. And then the passenger was eventually released without receiving any charges. What a bizarre night.
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3: This is your I-94 ramp cone zone update. The 210 I-94 ramp is closed. The interchange ramps will be closed to all travelers during construction, and traffic to and from Highway 210 in Fergus Falls will be detoured to the County Road 1/Tower Road. Highway 210 will remain open for travelers during construction. Traffic will shift to one side of the bridge and will be reduced to one lane in each direction. For construction updates, visit the Fergus Falls Chamber at fergusfalls.com and click on the Cone Zone. 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

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Turns out too much of a good thing is too much of a good thing. Don't exercise too much. Why? Got that coming up. Three songs.

0: KJ Country 96.5, Chelsea Valentine. So can you exercise too much? Oh, absolutely. Absolutely. Some people think more is more. And that's not what experts are finding, especially when it comes to exercise. So turns out that exercising even 10 to 20 minutes a week is still going to give you great benefits. Whether you're walking 10 to 20 minutes a week, 10 to 20 minutes a day is even better. They say that when you get up to about 300 minutes of exercise, that's when the benefits start leveling out because you want to take care of your body too. So there you go. Just a little inspiration maybe. Get up, move. Move a little bit. 10, 20 minutes a week, then get it up to 10 to 20 minutes a day. There you go. You don't have to do anything totally crazy to do something good for your body. Chelsea Valentine on KJ Country 96.5. Have a great rest of your night, y'all. Maybe get in a walk. 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
1: 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On Monday, during the Underwood City Council meeting, Sheriff Barry Fitzgibbons had the honor of recognizing 8-year-old Kingsley Espicio with a letter of commendation for his courageous and selfless actions. Fitzgibbons says on July 19th, Kingsley was fishing from the dock at the Bass Lake Public Access in the city of Underwood when a 3-year-old child fell into the water and began struggling. While others had not yet realized what was happening, Kingsley immediately recognized the danger. Without hesitation, he jumped into the water, fully clothed, and rescued the child, bringing him safely back to shore. Sheriff Fitzgibbons said it is important to recognize people who do great things, and Kingsley should be very proud of his actions. For KBRFradio.com News, I'm Derek Sidian. 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
5: This is your I-94 ramp cone zone update. The 210 I-94 ramp is closed. The interchange ramps will be closed to all travelers during construction, and traffic to and from Highway 210 in Fergus Falls will be detoured to the County Road 1/Tower Road. Highway 210 will remain open for travelers during construction. Traffic will shift to one side of the bridge and will be reduced to one lane in each direction. For construction updates, visit the Fergus Falls Chamber at fergusfalls.com and click on the Cone Zone. 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This Cone Zone update is brought to you by Falls Laundromat. Laundry piling up while the roads are torn up? 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
2: Minnesota, the 77, Carson Miller. And speaking of past national champions, on the inside out of Rice, Minnesota, that's a 7A, Shane Sobraski. Outside of Shane, out of Bozeman, Montana, driving 32-star, you've got Bodie Smith. Row 3 on the inside from Cohasset, Minnesota, and car number 57, Dalton Carlson. Outside of Carlson, out of Grove City, Minnesota, the 11S, Zach Schultz. Row 4 inside from Alexandria, Minnesota, 28-star, Bailey Rosh. Outside of Bailey, making the move into the Super Stocks just a few weeks ago. Out of Tulare, South Dakota, the 8-ball, Andy Brooker. And shotgun of the field from Huron, South Dakota, in 67, Austin Arbogast. That is your scheduled starting lineup for our first of five heat races of Executive Sanitation Minnesota Super Stocks. Executive Sanitation of Kensington, Minnesota. Big help here at the Speedway Motors Minnesota 100, making sure all the bathrooms and such in the pits are kept up and cleaned and everything, providing us with those out there. One of the many supporters of Speedway Motors Minnesota 100. Austin Arbogast in the 67 car stops on the front straightaway here. Track officials will pull up to see. Might be a receiver communication issue there or something that they're going to check on and see if they can get that car back on track here. Austin set to start in the ninth position. I mentioned Andy Brooker in the 8-ball, just recently moved into the Super Stock division. Andy comes from a family of racing. His dad, Dave Brooker, has raced a lot of years in different classes, of course. His brother, Wyatt Brooker, races in the Street Stock division. We'll see him later tonight. Andy had been racing modifieds and was kind of looking at getting out of the class after this season. Well, about a month or so ago at Brown County Speedway there in Aberdeen, got a little up on the top set of 3 and 4, and the car just grabbed and ended up rolling over a couple times and tore some stuff up and decided, well, I guess this is my sign to get out of the modified class. So he was making the move and looking for a super stock, and Mark Abelin, driver of the 23 super stock there in Aberdeen, decided, you know what, this seems like a time for me to maybe get out of the super stock, or at least out of this car. So they worked out a deal, and now Andy Brooker's driving that car that used to be the 23 of Mark Abelin, but freshly redesigned of sorts with some 8-ball decals and other sponsors for Andy Brooker in that car that'll be starting in the 8th spot here of this 9-car heat race. First heat of 5 for the Executive Sanitation Minnesota Super Stocks. And not a great sign here on the front straightaways. It's not just a receiver communication issue, it doesn't look like, for Arbogast, as we've got the Blinn Brothers tow truck coming up here with a push possibly to the back of the 67. Now they get out. So we will wait and see. Oh, it could be a receiver issue. Looks like they're handing a battery over there. Going to check a battery maybe or try something to make sure that Austin's got communication with our officials. Of course, the receiver communication device, such a great addition to racing here at I-94 EMR Speedway and all across Minnesota country and racing in general. Allowing the officials to communicate with these drivers, it helps obviously with the efficiency of the program when it comes to lining the drivers up. But also the most important part is the safety aspect of it, letting these drivers know when there's a caution, where there's a caution. On top of that, Receiver now also has what they call the light receiver, which is a really cool feature. It's mandatory on the structural buildings of sort of late model challenge series. It's also mandatory this week for the modifieds as they get them donated from Receiver, the sponsor of the modifieds this week. Last year they sponsored the street stocks, all the drivers got them. The way the light receiver works is it's in their cockpit of their cars, and as soon as the flagman turns the yellow light on, the light flashes in their cockpit yellow. If they turn the green on, it flashes green, so that way the drivers have an additional warning system. Again, making sure that these drivers are staying safe out there. So just another great way that the sport continues to get safer, in large part thanks to Receiver, a great partner of WSOTA. Looks like the green light is on. Dexton Cook and Carson Miller will bring the field around to the West Metro GMC start zone. And from that Visit Fergus Falls flag stand, we will see the Collins Brothers towing green flag fly for your first heat race of Executive Sanitation with WSOTA Superstocks. Dexton Cook wins the drag race into the bottom of 1 and 2, but he's got the 7A of Sobraski trying to get a run underneath, but it'll be Cook leading the way down the backstretch while Sobraski battles with that 77 of Carson Miller up on the high side for a second. Cook will lead the way out of 3 and 4. Sobraski slides into second. Miller dives back underneath on the front stretch. It'll be Sobraski at the line for second. Sobraski with a big run down the exit of turn number 2 will drive. For Dexton Cook in 78K, Cook again with passing points in effect knows he starts on the pole. He wants to finish in that first spot as well. Otherwise, he's going to be starting deep in the field, if at all in the field, with 44 entries in this Super Stock division for tonight's qualifying feature. Again, the qualifying feature is set entirely based off your passing points. Top 24 cars race their way in. Right now, the battle on the track is for that fifth position. Bodie Smith's got it. The 28 of Bailey Roche working the inside. Clips that little tractor tire in the middle of one and two. Doesn't look like it did too much damage to the car, but look at this run coming through the field. The 11S, Zach Schultz, drives on the outside of Roche, takes that spot, sets it underneath the 32 of Smith, takes that spot. Zach Schultz with a great lap there, moving up two spots, jumps back to the high side. Bodie Smith going to get a run underneath, but Schultz gets that huge run on the exit of two and drives that 11S machine back into fifth. Schultz trying to close into the 57 of Dalton Carlson, running in fourth at the moment. We've got three laps to go for Executive Sanitation with Soda Super Stock Heat Race number one. Cook is checked out and flying. Meanwhile, Sobraski all by himself in second. The battle for third, though, is about to get really interesting. Not only has Carlson worked on the outside of Miller, here comes the 11S of Schultz to try and make it a three-car battle for third on the line. Miller's got it, Carlson fourth, but here comes Zach Schultz and that 11S machine. Once again, we'll see the white flag, in fact, come out of the Visit Fergus Falls flag stand. This time by one lap to go for Dexton Cook out front. Sobraski runs second. Move the 57 of Dalton Carlson into that third spot as they come off of turn number four. He takes that spot away from Ty Miller, and here comes Zach Schultz trying to work into fourth. He'll do just that as they go down into turns one and two. Schultz has got this big run coming out of two most laps. We'll see if he can do it again. He will. The checkered flag, Clearwater Auto Parts checkered flag flies for Dexton Cook out front. Shane Sobraski to second. Third place will be Dalton Carlson, and what a run for Zach Schultz charging his way up to fourth. Then Carson Miller, rounds out your top five for our first heat race of five of the Executive Sanitation with Soda Super Stocks. A great battle out there for our third, fourth, fifth, and on back all the way through the field, and building up some great passing points there. But out front, a driver who knows a thing or two about winning a lot of races, including past Wasota 100 winner, past national champion, picking up heat race number one at the Executive Sanitation Wasota Super Stocks out of Becker, Minnesota, the 78K, Dexton Cook. Dexton will head back down to EMR Speedway, I-94 EMR, Everything Must Recycle Victory Lane, where he'll be presented with his $50 bill, courtesy of the official supporters of Wasota. And we will look back down to Horsepower Hydration staging area for heat race number two of the Executive Sanitation with Soda Super Stocks. As those cars get ready to roll on out to the track, let's take a look at your scheduled starting lineup. On the pole position out of Belgrade, Minnesota, in car 13, we've got Brock Hedke. Outside of Brock, out of Clara City, Minnesota, the 71T, Justin Tammen. Row number two on the inside out of Forston, Minnesota, they call him DK, the DK9, Dylan Krumschroeder. Outside of Dylan, out of Glenwood, Minnesota, the 71X, Travis Scott. Row three inside from Litchfield, Minnesota, and 2F, Jeffrey Fry. Outside of Fry, from Wilmer, Minnesota, the 14J, that's Jaden Freehoff. Row three on the inside from Houston, Montana, the 936. 936 is Chris Fielding. On the outside out of Princeton, Minnesota, and 42, Jake Luark. And shotgun on the field from Merrifield, Minnesota, the 25, Dylan Nelson. Looks like we are short one car out there. I believe Freehoff is out there. It's going to be Travis Scott. No, he's there as well. Justin Tammen, the car we are short. Tammen unable to make it out there, so we will start this race with everybody crisscrossed up, and Dylan Krumschroeder takes advantage of that outside front row starting spot, driving to the lead down the back straightaway. Meanwhile, the battle for second. Travis Scott works inside of the 13 of Hedke. It'll be Scott moving in. Oh, we got a 14 car Fry going around at the bottom of four. That is Freehoff facing the wrong direction there. Jaden Freehoff gets turned around, and we will see a Power Lodge caution flag fly for Executive Sanitation with Soda Super Stocks. One thing at the Speedway Motors with Soda 100, all cars must complete the first lap to count that lap. So since all cars did not complete that lap, it will be a complete restart. Any other lap, basically, for as long as 51% of the field crosses the finish line, that lap would count. But again, on the first lap, all cars must complete it. So this will be a complete restart. As we mentioned, the 71T of Tammen unable to make it out here to start the race. We also now lost the 42 of Jake Luark pulled into the infield. He will not be able to go either. We'll try it again as they come around the West Metro GMC start zone. Collins Brothers Towing green flag flies from the Visit Fergus Falls flag stand, and away we go. Dylan Krumschroeder gets back out front as he drives that 9DK machine to the lead. Here comes the 2F of Freehoff now working on the outside of the 13. 71 exit, Travis Scott got turned into the infield. He's trying to get that car back going. He'll drive back on track. We'll stay green. It's going to be lap number one, Dylan Kromschoeder in the nine. Then the 2F of Jeffrey Fry runs in second, followed by the 13 of Hedke, your top three so far. Dylan Nelson in that 25 car started in the back of the pack, has already raced his way up into fourth and is trying to do battle with the third.

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0: one between Cameron LaBelle back there and Dan Nasulky. Now Nasulky does sneak into that number three position as he comes by the young 14-year-old, young Coltrane Schultz in the 5'11", running in that number five spot right now. Colston's quite a young kid. He got started racing a pure stock at 12, and boy, he got up there, started winning the race like crazy, and then they put him in a super. I thought, boy, second year in a super? Hey, he's fed in fine. He's just doing a heck of a job. Again, they come off turn four-year leader. Duhlman looking solid out there right now, holding off. Well, I guess he didn't need much practice. I think it's his fifth time out right now, Jason. Here he goes down the back straightaway into turn three, and he's got a good run going here right now. He's outrunning Niemeyer. And if he's doing that, and Nasulky, you're doing really good. Nasulky is charging back there right now. Sitting in fourth out there, Cameron LaBelle doing a nice job. I tell you, some of those guys up there, we're going to be up in Bemidji, I think, on October 3rd. I'm going to work the day one of the Paul Bunyan Stampede. That'll be an interesting, fun time to get up there. And they got that great chicken there also. Whoa, look out. We got a car sideways. And, again, we got a little contact. And yeah, we're going to need a caution here. We'll see.
1: The Power Lodge caution comes out. I think the 5'11 of Colston Schultz got a little bit crossed up there in the 46, had nowhere to go. Dustin Nelson ends up going around in the bottom of turn number four, bringing out the Power Lodge caution. We'll wait on the official call from the Visit Fergus Falls flag stand as we get things ready to go back to the green flag shortly. So, again, officials will confer there, but some good races so far. You mentioned it, Ron. Duhlman doesn't have very many shows under his belt this season, but he looks just fine in that zero machine, piloting that thing to the lead. I noticed a for sale on the side of that. I feel like, I don't know if he's a hired gun to try and sell that car for somebody or if that was just something he put together, but pretty good advertising when you're running the front of the field of this heck of a field of cars out there.
0: Boy, that's for sure. You were so right, Jason. Like I said, sitting up there, and like I said, so somebody's looking to get into a nice super stock. I don't know what, you know, like I said, we don't run them here currently, but that doesn't mean that things can't change over the winter. Now, we'll see what James does, because his other two tracks at Granite City and at Brainerd, they do run them. So, now, if he might want to add them to a class here or something, we'll see what happens. I'm going to let James make them calls. I'm not be spending his money for him here, but he's such a good, great businessman. Of course, we're very lucky, you know, for many years, folks. Don and Brenda Shaw and, of course, Kiana and Kyle have been our owners. They sold the track this past spring, and we got very lucky. We won the lottery. We got James Trantina, who's just an amazing guy who really loves racing, so we're very thrilled to have him as our owner. Okay, here they come again into turn number one. Duhlman so far doing, like you said, he's doing a great job and sitting out there, and that's, like you said, if somebody's looking for a nice race car, that's a good little hot rod right now. Good boy, he's running away. Niemeyer's a bullet right behind him, and Nasulky is basically a Hall of Famer coming off of four as they come down that front straightaway. Now Nasulky comes up on the inside. LaBelle doing a good job. The Bemidji driver, very impressed with him also. And then back behind him, you got Nelson. And, well, here comes the Coltrane, the young guy again, coming right back into the thick of the hunt. When you're that young, you're just out there to go racing. He's having a ball out there. The kid, his mom probably fainted three times, but he's having a ball out there right now, doing a great job of hanging in there. And he's already moved back up into the number five spot again. Down the back straightaway again, looking good. Getting ready. White flag going to be waving here in a second here.
1: 46, and Nelson's off the pace, going into three. I think he'll be able to keep it on track. Should be able to go to the finish here, hopefully, but trouble for Nelson.
0: Yeah, and they're going to check it anyway coming in. How about a tough break for Dustin, but don't count him out yet this week. We've seen him around. I remember a few years back when he won four track championships at four tracks in the same season. Checker, there it is right there, folks. Your Clearwater Auto Parts checkered flag waving. And again, nice job by Brandon Duhlman out of St. Charles, Minnesota, picking up the win out there. Austin Niemeyer in second, Dan Nasulky third, and Cameron LaBelle rounding out your top four. So we'll do here right now. We'll get him back around again and bring him down to the Everybody Must Recycle victory lane. I guess I should say everything must recycle. But, boy, there's some fantastic people. I'll tell you what, Scott and those folks are pretty amazing, I'll tell you. Okay, there we go. We'll get, again, Brandon into victory lane. You'll get him a chance to get a quick photo out there right now in that EMR victory lane and, of course, get him to that $50. Let's get ready right now, though, and bring out heat race number four coming up. Again, here, there's a bunch of the Headkey boys racing. And on the pole for this one here, you got the 19X. Here's the veteran that's been around the longest of all of them, I think. the kids that are racing. He's got a bunch of younger brothers racing. And, of course, that's going to be the 19 car out there of Braden Headkeep. Braden comes out of Atwater. He's your 2025 Madison Speedway track champion. On the outside of him, here comes Dennis the Menace out there, one of the great veterans you've been around out there. In the Minnesota Truck Headquarters, number 2C, that's going to be Dennis Zek on the outside. Row 2 on the inside. The 9 car, another good runner. Comes to you again out of Huntley, Montana. He's your 2026 Big Sky track champion. That is going to be R.C. Geis out of Huntley, Montana, on the inside of row number 2. Alongside of him, the 7-11 is going to be Kent Clements out there again. Kent Clements starting in the number 4 spot out of Madison, South Dakota. Row 3 on the inside. Here's a very good runner. Trevor Nelson, folks, is dynamite. Keep an eye on him. He's out of Warner, South Dakota. Of course, he won Brown County and Dakota State Fair this season championships. Sean Fernkay's on the outside of him in the 99. Andrew Johnson's a young driver. Tim, you're going to see his dad in the next couple of heat races here. Andrew Johnson out of Brainerd, the L1. And William Lund is a young farmer from down the road here, but he's a good race car driver in that 54 back there, starting in number 8 spot. And then Brett Headkey, again, in that Dairy Queen machine in the 50 at the back of the pack, is also joining in with his brother. But here they go, and Dennis Zek looking good out in the early spot of this one here. You know, Dennis had so much trouble that Super this year, just everything went wrong for him. He about gave up on it. He actually jumped in late model one night, and I thought it looked really good there. And I tell you what, right now, he's got that Super looking good. But keep an eye on that South Dakota car back there in fourth, folks. I tell you, Trevor Nelson is something else. He reminds me so much of Sobraski, doesn't he? The cars are always clean and neat. They never get a dent in them. Of course, nobody can catch him, you know, to do that. But again, here he is right now, and he is pushing right now, coming off a 4, trying to charge up. As Zek leads here again, followed again by R.C. Geis, Braden Headkey sitting in third place, doing a nice job. And now here comes Trevor Nelson in the 71. Nelson down the back straightaway, gets up behind Headkey as they go into turn number 3. Headkey dives in hard. Nelson backs off. Now he loads up off of 4. Here he comes on the inside. Boy, what a move by Trevor Nelson. He's up alongside of Headkey as they go into turn number 1. And Trevor Nelson has now moved into third. He might not be done yet as the laps count on. There's still 4 laps to go, or 3 there will be at the flag. The battle up front, Zek has got company. R.C. Geis has came out of nowhere. And boy, he's looking good here tonight as he's caught Dennis Zek in that battle for the lead. Now Zek retakes it again. And guys, don't look back right now, but the 71 is charging. Can they get down the back straightaway? R.C. Geis on the inside in 9, Dennis Zek in the 2 on the outside as they come off of turn 4, coming to the flag here right now. Still hanging on. We got 2 to go this time by. Nelson charging along, cuts on another couple car lengths off the lead. I think he's going to probably run out of time, though. These guys are, boy, them two first guys are both fast out there. Zek is very good, as is R.C. Geis running second right behind him. Again, the 71 sitting back in that number 3 spot, Trevor Nelson. Started 5th. He's up there right now. He's closing in. He says, boy, if I had just about 2 more laps after this, I might have some fun here. But here they come off turn 4, and it's going to be Dennis Zek in that 2 going to get the win. Nice job by Zek. R.C. Geis in 2nd. Solid run there. And Trevor Nelson, no surprise there, moving up the ladder into the number 3 spot. Okay, well, we'll get Dennis down there. We'll get him into that EMR victory lane. Let him get his $50 check for $50 cash. And a quick photo. It looks like the 50-50 gals are working out there hard. I want to grab some of them. And right now, I think we'll move it back over here again. Jace, are you ready to go? We got heat race number 5. And what we got after that? 5 and 6 yet to go yet?
1: Just fine. Heat race 5. And then we'll be actually bringing out the structural buildings of sort of late model challenge series coming up next. So
0: yeah, we got to wake up. Cotton Bickett. Scott's probably sleeping someplace here. No, he had a long night last night. Okay, back to you.
1: Thank you.

Kastrima. That is your scheduled starting lineup for our fifth and final heat race of Executive Sanitation with Soda Superstocks as they make their way out of the Horsepower Hydration staging area and on to I-94 EMR Speedway. Once again, big thanks to our friends at KJ Country 96.5, broadcasting the racing action live here in Fergus Falls on the radio. And, of course, to Dirt Race Central, DRC TV, presenting the streaming coverage online as well. Appreciate everybody tuning in, however you're joining us. Again, if you're joining us here at the track, make sure you hang out to your tickets that you were given on your entrance tonight. Chance to win $250 each night thanks to James Trantina and I-94 EMR Speedway. Hang out to those tickets. They'll be good for each night. A chance to win $250. One of the many great giveaways going on this we'll be continuing to talk about. Right now, though, Dustin Ziske and Colby Keel bring the field around to the West Metro GMC start zone as the Collins Brothers Towing green flag flies, and we are back to action with the Executive Sanitation with Soda Superstocks. Ziske and Keel battle for the lead. Keel with the run on the high side down the back straightaway will take the lead down the back stretch. Then it's going to be Ziske in second. The 14, that's Russell Kastrima, running in third right now, sets it down on the inside, trying to take that second spot away. The field's all bunched up behind him as well, as we've got Hedke and the 6F of Fester battling for fourth. Out front, it's all Colby Keel and 9K. The 2Z, or 2 of Dustin Ziske running in that second spot. Kastrima, Hedke battling there. Now, here comes Tim Johnson working his way on the inside of the 6F of Fester. They're side-by-side at the line. Advantage to Johnson and the 1 Junior. He'll set his sights down the inside of that 5 car of Hedke as they head down the backstretch. Andrew Hedke in the 5 runs up on the top groove. The 1 Junior, Tim Johnson down around the bottom, pulls alongside of Hedke as they come off of the turn 4. It's still Andrew Hedke in the 5 hanging out of that 4th spot. Colby Keel, Dustin Ziske, and Russell Kastrima, your top 3. The battle continues for 4th between Hedke and Johnson. Halfway home as the cross legs come out of the Visit Fergus Falls flag stand. 4 down, 4 to go for Colby Keel in the 9K. Ziske and Kastrima runs 2nd and 3rd. Now Tim Johnson throws a slider at Andrew Hedke, and he's going to stick it and take that 4th spot away. Move Tim Johnson and the 1 Junior to 4th. We all know Tim's not satisfied yet as he's trying to race down Russell Kastrima in the 3rd spot of that 14 car. Johnson has won many races, including many Speedway Motors with Soda 100s, and looking to continue to add to his passing points total here as he works on the inside of Kastrima down the backstretch. Tim Johnson moves into 3rd as he'll get in front of Russell Kastrima. Now a big push from Johnson across the front of the 14. You can see the nose of the 14 of Kastrima dragging in the ground as he comes to a rest at the top of turn number 4. Caution is out as the Power Lodge caution flag waves over I-94 EMR Speedway. We will check and see if the 14 of Russell Kastrima is going to be able to continue. Tim Johnson, meanwhile, will pull to the infield in that 1 Junior. There was a big push. I don't know that that was necessarily intended to be a slider across the front of the 14. It looked like he was starting to push to the top of the track and couldn't quite get that car around the exit of 4. And unfortunately for Russell Kastrima, took the left front off that 14 machine as well. So flat left front tire on 14 of Kastrima. Looks like he's going to turn that car to the infield. His heat race likely coming to an end as well. So Kastrima and Johnson, a couple drivers that'll have to try it again tomorrow night as our top 24 cars in passing points will race their way into tonight's qualifying feature main event, at which point those top 8 cars will be into the feature on Saturday night should they choose. Folks watching on Dirt Race Central, we've got a Napa Auto Parts replay of what we had happened there. As we mentioned, you see Johnson gets in there, slides up the track. It just looked like that car did not want to turn on the exit, and then gets something may have broken the right front there because it looked like it straightened out before the contact of the left front of Kastrima. And then Kastrima with the flat left front, that front end digging in, comes to a rest at the top of 4, bringing out the Power Lodge caution. Great job by Dirt Race Central capturing the action there with the Napa Auto Parts replay. Yellow light is out on track, which means we're going to get back to Collins Brothers Towing green flag racing this time around. Colby Keel's led them all so far. He started outside the front row. That second row, though, has got Andrew Hedke now alongside of the 2 of Ziske. They'll be turned loose this time by with 2 laps to go as they come through the West Metro GMC start zone. And the Collins Brothers Towing green flag is waving again. Ziske with a great run down the front straightaway stays on the back bumper of the 9K of Keel. But now Hedke with a good run on the inside. Move Andrew Hedke into 2nd as they come off of turn number 2. Colby Keel, your race leader. Out front, we'll see the white flag come out of the Visit Fergus Falls flag stand this time by. 1 more lap to go. Move Andrew Hedke to 2nd. Here comes Ryan Kastrima on the 17. Kastrima does a great job taking advantage of the restart,
driving that 17 machine up into third. He's going to have a pile of passing points.

0: It started this race back in eighth. Out front, Clearwater Auto Parts checkered flag will fly for the Executive Sanitation Minnesota Superstock Heat Race winner, the 9K, Colby Keel. Andrew Hedke will come home second, Ryan Kostreba in third, then Dustin Ziske, your top four. But we've got two cars spun in the X in the middle of three and four, that being the 03 of Wyatt Schweigert and the 6F of Matt Fester, the two cars involved over there. Everybody else will head to the scale, except for the 9K, Colby Keel. He'll head back down to EMR, Everything Must Recycle Victory Lane, to pick up his $50 check from the official supporters of WSOTA. Huge thank you again to all the sponsors, including Cal's Motor Group, Cromlech Didi Meats, Landwehr Construction, Legacy Upfitters, Mannheim, Minnesota, and Minnesota Truck Headquarters, among others. 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And right now, we're going to turn things back over to the voice of the Structural Buildings WSOTA Late Model Challenge Series, Scott Tiefs, as we get ready to go for our heat race action here on their championship night. And we'll hand things over to Wally.
1: 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Heat 1 sitting in that Power Lodge staging area, getting set to come rolling on out. It'll be Cole Schill racing out of Howley in that Joe DeWald Farms 44 Star. He'll start inside of row 1 and go into his outside on the front row out of Watertown, sitting in that Josh Finstead Real Estate 20. That should be Trevor Anderson. Next row back on the inside, this driver racing out of Norman Park, Georgia, sitting in that Morgan Ward 37 Jr. That'll be Ty Giles sitting in that Cloud 9 Bar, Grill, and Casino. And the Lone Pine Bar and Grill 37 Jr. will start inside of the second row. And going to the outside, that'll be Sammy Mars. Mars racing out of Menominee, Wisconsin, sitting in that Sabre Heating and Air Conditioning Structural Buildings at Shackleton Tree Service 28. Mars going to roll from the outside of the second row. Third row back on the inside, this driver racing out of Deerwood in that Capella Machine Electronics, Godfrey Plumbing and Heating 47. That should be Danny Vang, and Vang rolling to Danny's outside. It'll be Kevin Burdick out of Proctor in that Radco Iron and Supply in Mike's Place 30. He'll start outside of row 3. Next row back on the inside, this driver racing out of Aberdeen in the Holt Ranch, S&S Trucking 24S. That should be Mike Stearns. Rolling to Mike's outside, calling St. Louis, South Dakota home in that Resell Construction, Wagner Farms 21X. That should be Dustin Arthur. Final row to the inside, this driver racing out of Wahpeton, North Dakota, that Mid-Dakota Ag Products 18X. That'll be Sean Meyer, and the final driver on the field, he is out of Valley City, North Dakota, sitting in that Blair's Auto Body Compson Racing 49. That'll be Colin Compson. So the first of five for your Structural Buildings WSOTA Late Model Challenge Series heat races, once again powered all season long by Momentum Truck Group, Freightliner, Western Star, driven by Minnesota Truck Headquarters, Howley, Minnesota racer Cole Schill in that 44 Star, Waterton, South Dakota driver Trevor Anderson to the outside in that 20, making their way down the back straightaway, scheduled for 8 laps. They're going to work their way to that Shaw Trucking start zone. You can see that Gorsuch Performance Solutions green flag getting set to wave high above the I-94 EMR speed. We are underway with Heat 1. Cole Schill going to race down the back straightaway. Trevor Anderson going to look to the inside of that 20. They'll race side by side as they roll down into turn 3. Anderson going to drive it in deep, slide it up the racetrack. Schill going to cross him over. They race off at turn 4. Cole Schill going to lead lap 1 in that 44 Star. Schill, Anderson in a battle behind him. Ty Giles in that 37 Junior. Danny Vang, Sammy Fankhauser, Kevin Burdick, Mike Stearns. Look out, Anderson got a little bit loose. Giles will slide underneath the 20 and take over second. Cole Schill, your leader. Todd Giles has driven his white a second in that 37 junior. Anderson going to battle with Danny Vang. That'll be Kevin Burdick, Mike Stearns, and Sammy Mars going at it for fifth. Cole Schill, your leader, but he's got company in Todd Giles in that 37 junior. Giles from the inside of the front, inside of the second row as he bobbled a bit over there off of turn two. Gathers it back up, trying to track down the 44 star of Cole Schill as we've hit the Dirt Race Central halfway point here in Heat 1. Cole Schill, Ty Giles, that'll be your first two. Dave Vang and Trevor Anderson get a battle. Kevin Burdick is fifth in that 30. Just past the Dirt Race Central halfway point here in Heat 1. Ty Giles back to the inside. We may have a new leader on the front straight. A little bit of contact. Ty Giles now your new race leader in that 37 junior. Cole Schill going to settle in behind. Schill's going to go drive back to the rear bumper down the back straightaway. Going to take a look to the inside of the 37 junior. They roll through turns three and four. You're going to see the Marotes painting. Two to go this time by for your race leader, Ty Giles and 37 junior. Two trips around being brought to you by Marotes Painting as the White City Glass White Fly getting set to wave this time by. One more time for Ty Giles and 37. Cole Schill in the 44 star and Danny Vang in the 47. Final trip around the I-94 EMR Speedway for Ty Giles, the Norman Park, Georgia racer. He'll drive down into turn three. Off at turn four, going to see the galloping Ghost Motorsports and Transport checkered flag waving for Ty Giles and 37 junior. So there you have it. That'll do it for Heat 1. Third, we'll go to the 47 of Danny Vang, runner-up to the 44 star of Cole Schill, and he sits in that Cloud 9 Bar, Grill, and Casino, the Lone Pine Bar and Grill, My Race Pass, DFS Insurance, Liftgator, Liftgates, Badlands Ranch and Rodeo Equipment, Gross Excavating, Air Safe Hitch, and Willow Creek Steakhouse racing out of Norman Park, Georgia. Your winner in Heat 1, that'll be Ty Giles in the 37 junior. Heat 2 sitting in the Power Lodge staging area, going to come rolling on out. It should be the 77 of Corey Seekerson out of Jamestown, North Dakota. That Jamestown Plumbing Advantage Electric 77 starting inside of row 1 and going to the outside. That'll be Becker, Minnesota racer Dexton Cook sitting in that Momentum Truck Group. Collins Brothers Towing, Minnesota Truck Headquarters 78K. He'll roll from the outside of the front row. Next row back on the inside, three-time winner Thomas Wisegram out of Northville, South Dakota. Sitting in that T&G Bowl, Peterson Seed 16. He'll start inside out of the second row and going to the outside. That'll be Fargo, North Dakota racer Amelia Eisenshank sitting in that Hooker Trucking, Shaw Trucking 1. Amelia going to roll from the outside of the second row. Third back on the inside, this driver calling Jamestown home in the Advantage Electric, Jamestown Plumbing, Heating, and Air Conditioning 17T. That'll be Talon Seekerson and going to Talon's outside. That should be Charlie Olson. Olson racing out of Hendricks and the Olson Custom Farms Pioneer Seats 10CO. He'll start outside of row 3. Next row back on the inside, that should be the 22B of Josh Bolio on that 2-8 Real Estate TJ's Contracting 22B starting inside of row 4 into the outside in the M8. That'll be Dalton Majors out of Redwood Falls in that Mark's Body and Glass sponsored M8. He'll roll from the outside of row 4. Final driver on the field, that'll be Carlos, Minnesota racer Chris Menson in that tennis transmission Menson Trucking TRE Race Parts 53. He'll go from inside of row 5. So going to make their way to the Shaw Trucking Start Zone. You know the drill. 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Eight trips around here in Heat 2. Look out, Corey Seekerson. Good job, Amelia Eisenshank, trying to avoid the spinning 77. And the Minnesota Truck Headquarters yellow flag will wave early here in Heat 2. As the 77 got crossed up over there in turns 1 and 2, and Amelia Eisenshank and the 53 of Chris Menson had nowhere to go. Both drivers going to drive away. Everything looks to be okay on the 1 and on the 53. We're going to check on the 77 of Corey Seekerson here in Heat 2. 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For everyone watching at home, replay coming for you as you're sitting on your couch in your living room. As you can see, driving down into turns 1 and 2. A little bit of contact between the 16 and the 77. And then the 77 spinning in. Amelia Eisenshank nowhere to go in the 1. And Chris Menson getting into the tire on the infield to avoid the 1 and the 77. So caution lights going to drop down around the I-94 EMR Speedway once again. Heat 2 of 5 tonight for your late models as Dexton Cook now to the inside of the front row, and it'll be Thomas Wisegram to the outside. Going to drive through the Shaw Trucking start zone. Gorsuch Performance Solutions green flag waving once again. Dexton Cook going to battle with the 16 down the back straightaway along with the one of Amelia Eisenshank here in the opening lap. Dexton Cook going to drive through turns 3 and 4 and going to lead lap one in that 78K. Wisegram will settle in behind him, and it'll be Corey Seekerson in the 77. Amelia Eisenshank scored fourth after one lap, and then it'll be Talon Seekerson in that T17. Charlie Olson and then Chris Benson in the 53. Dalton Majors. Josh Bolio to round out the field, but it's been all about Dexton Cook so far in that 78K here in the early going in Heat 2. Dexton Cook trying to get away from Thomas Wisegram and Amelia Eisenshank in a good battle for fourth. Corey Seekerson and Talon Seekerson racing side by side for fourth. Charlie Olson looking for an opening in that 10-CO. Dexton Cook continues to be your race leader as we approach the Dirt Race Central halfway point this time by. Once again, halfway being brought to you by Dirt Race Central here in 2026 as part of the Structural Buildings Osoto Late Model Challenge Series powered by Momentum Truck Group, Freightliner Western Star, and driven by Minnesota Truck Headquarters. No problem so far for the Becker, Minnesota racer Dexton Cook as he continues to cruise just past the halfway point. Dexton Cook continues to lead Thomas Wisegram and Amelia Eisenshank, your first three. Corey Seekerson, Charlie Olson, that'll be your first five. Laps winding down, it'll be two to go, being brought to you by Marotes Painting for Dexton Cook in the 78K. Two more trips around the I-94 EMR Speedway being brought to you by Marotes Painting for Dexton Cook as he is going to see the white city glass, white flag waving one more time for Dexton Cook in 78K. Thomas Wisegram of the 16 and Amelia Eisenshank of the 1. That'll be your first three. Becker, Minnesota racer Dexton Cook down the back straightaway for the final time. He'll race off at turn 4, getting set to see that galloping Gauss Motorsports and Transport checkered flag waving for Dexton Cook in 78K. So that'll do it for Heat 2. Third will go to the 1 of Amelia Eisenshank, runner-up to the 16 of Thomas Wisegram, and he sits in that Minnesota Truck Headquarters, Collins Brothers Towing, Amanda Cook, Realty Experts, Momentum Truck Group, Clearwater Auto Parts, Division Auto Sales, Ice Road Rentals, EMR, Kim's Cleaning, Racers X Performance Parts, Raleigh's Rednecks and Longnecks, Espana Silk, Connection Transport and Accounting, and DK Designs, your winner in 78K, Dexton Cook. Heat 3 sitting in the Power Lodge staging area. Lineup's going to go like this. Driver that'll roll from the inside of the front row sitting in the 33 tonight. And that aggressive towing and recovery powder coat specialist, all fab railings and metal works, 33. That'll be Tyler Peterson starting inside of row 1 and going to TPO's outside. He is out of Chippewa Falls in Southworth Chevrolet. Night Owl Design, Vincent 207. That should be Corey Crapser. Next row back on the inside out of Grand Rapids, Minnesota, in that Victory Lane Race Products Broking Transport 45J. That'll be Johnny Broking starting inside of row 2 and going to the outside. That'll be Thompson, Georgia racer Cody Overton sitting in that lift gator. Collins Brothers Towing, 37. He'll roll from the outside of the second row. Third row back on the inside, your defending race winner from a year ago. He is out of Bram sitting in that Isle Automotive Sushi Investments 5. That should be Josh Zimple. And racing to Josh's outside of this driver calling a Harwood, North Dakota home, sitting in that Ladysmith Machining, Linfors Insurance, and MDS Services 2. That should be Mike Gresseth. Fourth row back on the inside, that'll be Ben Wolden. Wolden out of Fergus sitting in that Ben Wolden Landscaping Bad Boy Mowers 50. He'll start inside of row 4, and it should be Taylor Madrinich. Madrinich racing out of Duluth sitting in that Whiskey's Bar. Lakehead Constructors 34. Final driver on the field, and that should be Josh Reek. Reek racing out of Fergus Falls sitting in that Arctic Anchor B&D Concrete 18. He'll be the final starter on the field here in Heat 3 of 5 for your structural buildings. We'll sort of late models tonight. So once they get to that Shaw Trucking start zone, Gorsuch Performance Solutions green flag being set to be waving. 8 laps around now for Heat Race 3. Corey Crapser are going to lead down the back straightaway here in the opening lap. Tyler Peterson in that 33 going to race to the inside of the 07. Kraps are going to lead lap one. Tyler Peterson, Corey Kraps are racing side by side. Cody Overton sitting back and watching in that 37. Then it'll be Johnny Broking and Josh Zimple, your first five, as we are still very, very early here in heat race number three tonight. Tyler Peterson in the 33, now your race leader. Cody Overton to second. Overton finishing third last night, looking to the inside of Tyler Peterson in that 33 as they drive down into turns three and four. Off of turn four, Peterson up the racetrack, slapping the wall a bit, will stay green. Cody Overton now scored your race leader in that 37. Overton, Krapser, Tyler Peterson, Johnny Broking, Josh Zimple, your first five. As we've hit the Dirt Race Central halfway point for Cody Overton, your race leader. Overton, the Thompson, Georgia racer, sitting in that Scott Ward-owned 37, trying to stretch it on the 07 of Corey Krapser, just past the Dirt Race Central halfway point. Once again, a heat race, three of five tonight for your structural buildings. 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Your Marotes Painting, two to go this time by for Cody Overton. Two to go being brought to you by Marotes Painting for Cody Overton, and he has checked out on Corey Krapser, Johnny Broking, and Tyler Peterson as they battle behind him as the white city glass white flag will wave one more trip around for Cody Overton in 37. Keep an eye on that battle behind him between the 07, the 45, Jay, and the 33. Cody Overton, no problems down the back straightaway. The Thompson, Georgia racer, going to drive into turn three. He'll see the galloping Gauss Motorsports and Transport. Checkered flag waving for Cody Overton in 37. Battle for second will be Corey Krapser, followed by Johnny Broking. So there you have it. That'll do it for Heat 3. Third, we'll go to the 45, Jay, of Johnny Broking, runner-up to the 07. Of Corey Krapser, and he sits in that Lift Gator Cloud 9 Bar and Casino, Bolt Construction, Heinrich Excavating and Hauling, Dakota Appliance, Lift Gator Lifts, Badlands Ranch and Rodeo Equipment, Jeff's Vincent Construction, Georgia Sanitation, and Collins Brothers Towing, your winner in 37, Cody Overton. Heat 4 going to come rolling on out of that Power Lodge staging area. It'll be Montevideo, Minnesota racer Jordan Tollickson in the Outlaw Graphics. Monty Motor Sales 32 going to start inside of row 1 and going to his outside. This driver racing out of a Watertown in the Asphalt Pros. Nickerson Harvesting, Minnesota Truck Headquarters 85. That'll be Jason Good. Second row back on the inside. She races out of Fargo. That'll be Layla Eisenshank of that Ellingson and O'Day Tank and Steel 15. Eisenshank going to start inside of the second row and to the outside. That should be Shane Sabraski out of Rice sitting in that West Metro Buick GMC 7A. Third row back on the inside, racing out of East Grand Forks, Minnesota, the United Valley Bank, Corbett Trucking, CHS Ag Services 6. That should be Nick Corbett, and going to Corbett's outside will be Alexandria, Minnesota racer Ryan Michelson in that Blue Frog Realty, Villard Implement and Tank Supplies 15 star. He'll roll from the outside of the third row. Fourth row back on the inside, racing out of Hibbing in the High on the Hog Barbecue, Joe Provo Raceway, Nick Signs 28. That should be Jeff Provenzino, slated to be to the outside, being told he will be a scratch. Blake Bolins in that Shaw Construction Odyssey Steel 15X. Blake was slated to start outside of row 4. Looks like he will not make the call. And the final starter on the field out of Kent, that'll be Alex Schockert. Schockert will roll now from the outside of row 4. So heat 4 of 5, about ready to go. Looks like the Minnesota Truck Headquarters yellow lights will blink on here once again. Jason Good, that's not a good look down there as he's rolling down into the infield. Tough break for the 85G, slated to start outside of the front row. So that'll put Layla Eisenshank to the outside. So caution lights will drop down. It'll be Jordan Tollickson and Layla Eisenshank now from the front row, scheduled for 8 laps. Heat race number 4 of 5 for your structural buildings of the Late Model Challenge Series tonight. Shaw Trucking start zone down there in turn four. Gorsuch Performance Solutions, green flag waving. We are off and running here once again. Look out. Tollickson got a little bit loose. Eisenshank had to get on the brakes. That'll open the door for Shane Sobraski to dive to the inside of the 32. Shane Sobraski going to race through turns three and four and lead lap one in that 7A. Layla Eisenshank going to work underneath the 32 of Jordan Tollickson to take over second to try and track down the Rice, Minnesota racer. Nick Corbett will settle into fourth. Keep an eye on that battle behind him for fifth. Jeff Provenzino and Ryan Michelson racing side by side as they drive off a turn four. All of this going on behind the 7A of Shane Sobraski. Shane Sobraski, the 12-time national champion, sitting at 1,060 career wins. 11 wins on the season in this 7A late model as he is cruising around the I-94 EMR Speedway. No problems so far for Sobraski in the 7A. Layla Eisenshank still second. Jordan Tollickson is third. Jeff Provenzino and Nick Corbett continue to battle. That'll be Ryan Michelson and then Alex Schockert to round out the field. Just past the Dirt Race Central halfway point for your race long leader, Shane Sobraski. And the Minnesota Truck Headquarters yellow lights will blink on around the I-94 EMR Speedway for the 01 of Alex Schockert over there in turns three and four. So caution lights blink on. As I mentioned, Sobraski sitting at 1,060 career wins. He's got 11 wins in that late model. He's got 15 in the modified and 28 in the super stocks. 54 overall wins on the season for the driver of the 7A. So we'll tend to Schockert over there in turns three and four. Once again, the caution being brought to you by Minnesota Truck Headquarters all season long here as part of the Structural Buildings of Soda Late Model Challenge Series, powered by Momentum Truck Group, Freightliner, Western Star, and driven by Minnesota Truck Headquarters. 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Chad is here. If you see him, thank him for everything he does. 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Dynamics, and Wasota TV. Thank you guys very, very much. As we've got Alex Schockert down in the infield, we should be about ready to go. I believe they'll get the one to go from your starter, Brian Riedemann, this time by. So heat 4 of 5 for your late models tonight. So Shane Sobraski going to lead this field down the back straightaway, try and finish things up. We are at the Dirt Race Central halfway point. Four laps have been scored. Four remain. Sobraski going to drive through the Shaw Trucking start zone. Gorsuch Performance Solutions, green flag waving once again. Shane Sobraski, your leader. Layla Eisenshank going to get in the mix in that 15. Eisenshank, pretty good working to the outside. Now to the rear bumper of Sobraski. Going to dive to the inside off of turn four. Sobraski still your leader. Layla going to go back to the top as they roll through turns one and two. Sobraski still working the bottom. Layla Eisenshank with a run down the back straightaway. How about the 15? Shane Sobrowski's got company, and Layla Eisenshank as they roll through turns 3 and 4. As your Marotes painting 2 to go, we got a new leader in Layla Eisenshank at 15. Two more trips around being brought to you by Marotes Painting, and we got a good one here in Heat 4. Layla Eisenshank and Shane Sobrowski. White City Glass, white flag getting set to wave. One more trip around for your race leader, Layla Eisenshank at 15. Can she hold off the 12-time national champion? Down the back straightaway for the final time. Eisenshank, Sobrowski, Corbett, that'll be your first three. Your race leader, Layla Eisenshank, into turn 3. Off at turn 4, she'll see the Galloping Ghost Motorsports and Transport checkered flag waving for Layla Eisenshank at 15. Absolutely. How about that one? Third will go to the 6 of Nick Corbett, runner-up to the 7A of Shane Sobrowski. And your winner, she sits in that Ellingson Out A Tank and Steel General Equipment and Supplies, DKW Transport, Hooker Trucking, and Shaw Trucking. Your winner in 15, Layla Eisenshank. A lot of fans out there for Layla. Absolutely. Anytime you can drive to the outside of a 12-time national champion, you are doing something right, I tell you that. Heat 5 getting set to come rolling out of that Power Lodge staging area to how about this I-94 EMR Speedway. Lakeshore, Minnesota racer Dan Ebert going to roll from the inside of the front row, sitting in that Collins Brothers Towing, Minnesota Truck Headquarters, Shaw Trucking, DK Design 60. He'll go from inside of row 1 and your defending series champion and your race winner from last night. That'll be Dave Moss racing out of East Bethel on the Shaw Trucking Structural Building Sponsored 2. He'll start outside of row 1. Next row back on the inside, racing out of here onto the Collins Brothers Towing, EMR, Minnesota Truck Headquarters, Structural Buildings 10. That'll be Cole Searing starting inside of row 2. And to his outside, that'll be Zach Johnson out of Lowry sitting in that Midwest Machinery Millennial Farmer 73. Zach going to roll from the outside of the second row. Third row back on the inside, this driver racing out of Montevideo in that Monty Motor Sales, buyrayshirts.com, Fast Threads, Triple X. That'll be John Tollickson, and going to John's outside, that'll be Travis Sauer. Sauer out of Elizabeth in the Olson Oil 21X. Sauer going to roll from the outside of row 3. Fourth row back on the inside, this driver calling Wolverton, Minnesota, home in the red line graphics, Archer Lubricants 71X. That'll be Corey Tammen. Going to Corey's outside, that'll be Robert Bitz out of Aberdeen, and that Bitz Motorsports 10X. He'll start outside of row 4. And the final driver on the field racing out of a dent in that Roadside Salvage 24. That should be Mike Hart. So Dan Ebert and Dave Moss, that'll be your front row. As I mentioned, Moss, your race winner from last night. He is your defending series champion. He is 19 points back of Kevin Burdick going into tonight's show. Shane Sobrowski sits 20 points back. So Burdick, Moss, and Shane Sobrowski have a chance to be a Structural Buildings of Soda Late Model Challenge Series champion. If Moss could do it, he would do it back-to-back. In that, too, we'll be crowning a champion tonight. We'll honor them all on Saturday night, right before or after opening ceremonies. But before we kick off Saturday night's program, we'll have our champion down in Victory Lane. We'll have a word with him. We'll also be interviewing the Rookie of the Year winner as well. That'll be on Championship Saturday night, as got things straightened out with Cole Searing in that 10. But how about this heat race? It don't get much better than this. I-94 EMR Speedway, Dan Ebert and Dave Moss, Cole Searing and Zach Johnson. John Tollickson and Travis Sauer, your first three rows. Corey Tammen and Robert Bitz and Mike Hart. That'll be your field here in Heat 5 as they approach that Shaw Trucking start zone. Gorsuch Performance Solutions green flag getting set to wave 8 trips around. We are underway here with our final late model heat race. Dan Ebert going to battle here in the opening lap as he has some problems sliding up the racetrack, and Moss to the rear bumper. That'll open the door for the 10 of Cole Searing as they drive through turns 3 and 4. Who's going to lead lap 1? They're 3 wide off of turn 4. Dave Moss, your opening lap leader, not wasting any time, and 3 wide on the opening lap here in our final late model heat race. Dan Ebert to the outside of the 2. Dan Ebert, Dave Moss, Cole Searing all going at it. Zach Johnson trying to get in the mix in the 73. We are still very early here as 2 laps have been scored for the 60 of Dan Ebert. Cole Searing going to look to the outside, had to get on the brakes for Moss. Zach Johnson sitting back and watching your first 3 in that 73, but Dan Ebert, your leader. Dan Ebert working the outside of the I-94 EMR Speedway. Cole Searing will do the same. Dave Moss has settled into third. Then it'll be the 73 of Zach Johnson. Travis Sauer, that'll be your first five. We've hit the Dirt Race Central halfway point for Lakeshore, Minnesota racer Dan Ebert in that 60. Cole Searing sticking.